0: Cosmos becomes a partnership with the American public.
1: AI giants Anthropic, OpenAI, Google, Facebook, and SpaceX did not immediately respond to requests for comment. Locally, the government says it will not cap the number of trips under its $2 transport subsidy scheme. Announcing the decision, Secretary for Labor and Welfare Chris Sun cited the travel needs of people with disabilities. According to Sun, some disabled people were worried about a proposed cap of 240 trips a month, saying they need to transfer more often than others to reach their destinations. The welfare minister said he doesn't want to add to the financial burden of the disabled. Thousands of people have protested at a vote counting center in Seoul, demanding this week's local elections be rerun after a shortage of ballots prevented some people from voting. The crowd gathered at the SK Olympic Handball Stadium. Votes had been counted there from Wednesday elections. This man was among the crowd.
2: I've always been interested in politics, so I often look up political issues. From when this incident first occurred, and even when the vote count broadcast started, I heard that in places with a shortage of ballot papers, voting was taking place simultaneously with the counting of the ballots. Thinking that was very wrong, I started looking into it continuously from then on. And when I heard the vote count was being held at Olympic Park, I thought it had to be stopped, so I came here.
1: And the weather forecast for today, mainly cloudy with occasional showers and squally thunderstorms. Showers will be heavier in some areas at first, highs of around 32 degrees during the day. Winds will be light to moderate south to southwesterly. Right now at the observatory, 30 degrees Celsius, the relative humidity standing at 83%. RTHK, the time is now 5 minutes past 8.
3: Firing practice will be carried out at the Sanwai Tailing Range and Qingshan Firing Range today from 8 a.m. to 9 p.m. During daytime practice, red flags will be hung at proper places around the firing ranges. During night practice, red lights will be hung along the boundary of the ranges. For safety reasons, members of the public are warned to refrain from entering the firing areas within the period of firing.

Welcome back to Saturday Morning on 4. I'm your host, Cleo Leung. The tale of Scheherazade and her Arabian Nights has served to inspire the imaginations of all who encounter them, and the young Maurice Ravel was no exception. Scheherazade reared her alluring head in another way in 1903, when Ravel was 28 and running with a band of Parisian artistes who called themselves Les Apaches. Another Apache, Arthur Leclerc, a writer and painter who went by the very Wagnerian nom de plume of Tristan Klingsgore, published a book that year of Orient-oriented poems titled Scheherazade. Ravel immediately set three of the poems to music. The first, Asie, is a travelogue, a highly spiced stew of Western stereotypes about the fabled East, and Ravel said it as such, with the voice a sort of tourist wandering through the scenery that the orchestra paints, notable for its exoticism. In The Magic Flute, the flute plays its tune before, after, and around the singer's nearly static chant, perhaps to show how the narrator is mesmerized. In The Indifferent One, the tone is entreating, languid, and wistful, as if the narrator never really expects anything to happen in this encounter with the young man. Let's listen now to soprano Renée Fleming performing Maurice Ravel's Scheherazade with the Orchestre Philharmonique de Radio France, led by Alan Gilbert.

0: 啱欣赏过拉威尔嘅《天方夜谭》，由女高音费林明加上基尔拔带领法国电台爱乐乐团演出过。
1: We were just enjoying soprano René Fleming with the Orchestra Philharmonie de Radio France, led by Alan Gilbert, performing Maurice Ravel's Scheherazade.When Victor Hartmann died at the age of 39, little did he know that the pictures he left behind, the legacy of an undistinguished career as artist and architect, would live on. Vladimir Stasov, an influential critic, organized a memorial show of his works. This exhibition gave Modest Mussorgsky the idea for a suite of piano pieces that depicted the composer roving through the exhibition, now leisurely, now briskly, in order to come closer to a picture that had attracted his attention and at times sadly thinking of his departed friend. Mussorgsky worked feverishly that spring, and by June 22, 1874, Pictures from an Exhibition was finished.Here is the Chicago Symphony Orchestra, led by Seiji Ozawa, performing Modest Mussorgsky's Pictures at an Exhibition.

0: 小泽征尔指挥芝加哥交响乐团送上过穆索斯基的图画展览会。
1: That was the Chicago Symphony Orchestra led by Seiji Ozawa performing Modest Mussorgsky's Pictures at an Exhibition. I've been your host for today, Cleo Leung. Tune in again next week for a brand new episode of Saturday Morning on 4. Until then, goodbye.

Concert on Four delights in bringing our listeners the best musical happenings in our beloved Hong Kong, including those starring our talented school-aged youth. To kick off a new series covering the concerts of the Hong Kong Interschools Choral Festival 2026, on this coming episode, we'll be enjoying their opening showcase concert. Starring choirs from the Po Lan Kuk Choi Kai Yao School, Yenghua College, TWGH Choi Wing Sing Primary School, Sacred Heart Canossian College, St. Stephen's Girls Primary School, SKH Lum Kau Mau Secondary School, Po Lan Kuk Luk Hing To Primary School, St. Joseph's College, and St. Mary's Canossian College, this wonderful festival brings the richness of an international choral festival to participants right here in Hong Kong. Join us for the Hong Kong Interschools Choral Festival 2026 opening showcase concert on Concert on Four tonight at 8.

0: RTHK, the news at 9 with Ben Che. U.S. President Donald Trump says his team is looking into the idea of AI companies giving the American public a stake in their firms, adding he planned to host a meeting with AI executives as soon as next week. On Thursday, digital news outlet Notice reported that senior U.S. officials had held preliminary discussions with AI companies about the matter. The president spoke to reporters on Air Force One.
1: There's a concept out there, there's so much money and it's so big that there are concepts where pieces could be given to the American public, where the American public essentially becomes a partner with the companies. And I will tell you, yeah, I have spoken to all of them. There's something very interesting about it, where it almost becomes a partnership with the American public.
0: AI giants Anthropic, OpenAI, Google, Facebook, and SpaceX did not immediately respond to requests for comment. And SpaceX has signed a cloud computing agreement under which Google will pay Elon Musk's rocket company $920 million a month for access to a massive cluster of AI chips. The deal runs until June 2029, implying total payments of about $30 billion. The deal was revealed in a filing ahead of SpaceX's initial public offering next week. The IPO is the biggest in history, valuing the company at $1.8 trillion. Locally, a 34-year-old woman has died after being knocked over by a taxi early this morning in Chimsa Choi. Robert Kemp reports.
2: Police say just before 2:15 a.m., the woman had reportedly been crossing Nathan Road near the junction with Granville Road when she was hit by the taxi as it headed towards Mong Kok. The woman was rushed to Queen Elizabeth Hospital, where she was declared dead about half an hour later. Police arrested the taxi driver, a 69-year-old man, on suspicion of dangerous driving causing death. Officers are investigating and appealing for witnesses.
0: Thousands of people have protested at a vote counting center in Seoul, demanding this week's local elections be rerun after a shortage of ballots prevented some people from voting. The crowd gathered at the SK Olympic Handball Stadium. Votes had been counted there from Wednesday elections. This man was among the crowd.
3: I've always been interested in politics, so I often look up political issues. From when this incident first occurred, and even when the vote count broadcast started, I heard that in places with a shortage of ballot papers, voting was taking place simultaneously with the counting of the ballots. Thinking that was very wrong, I started looking into it continuously from then on. And when I heard the vote count was being held at Olympic Park, I thought it had to be stopped, so I came here.
0: Speaking at a briefing, the National Election Commission's Yoon Jae-soo said 50 out of over 14,000 polling stations had run out of ballots, with voting temporarily suspended at 22 polling stations. He said this was due to delays in receiving supplies. To sports now. In tennis, Italy's Flavio Cavoli will play in his first Grand Slam final at the French Open after illness forced his compatriot Matteo Arnaldi to pull out.
4: I woke up at 1 a.m. and I started vomiting and I wasn't like feeling the best. Then I tried to sleep, I couldn't sleep at all, and at 6-7 a.m. I vomited again, and this time was pretty bad. We called the doctor in the room. He came, gave me some stuff, and I was hoping that it would, like, you know, just be something from dinner or something like that. But then throughout the day, I couldn't eat. Every time I would eat something or would drink, I would go back to the bathrooms.
0: The 24-year-old Cavoli will meet Alexander Zverev in tomorrow's final, which will produce a new major champion after the German second seed earlier moved past Jakub Mensik in the other semi-final. 10th-seeded Cavoli said he felt for his compatriot.
5: When he came to me almost 1 hour ago, I almost cried. You know, it's something that you don't expect at all. I was ready to play this match, and when he came, I was completely sad for him.
0: And the weather forecast, cloudy with occasional showers and squally thunderstorms. Right now, 30 degrees Celsius, the humidity 82%. The news from RTHK.
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7: The road is not for text messaging, nor for social networking, and of course not for mobile games. 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No distractions. Pedestrians should pay attention to the way ahead.

Good morning, Hong Kong. It's time once again for The Classical and the Curious. And I am your host, Christopher Coleman, a pretty curious person myself. We're going to get things started on this first program of June with the June Movement from Tchaikovsky's The Seasons, 12 characteristic pieces. Igor Zhukov is at the piano.

Igor Zhukov with Tchaikovsky's June movement from The Seasons. We're going to continue to celebrate June. First, the Amstel Quartet with Michael Torkey's June, and then Alan Pearson and Alarm Will Sound with the June movement from Land of Winter by Dunica Donahue.

We've just heard June from Land of Winter by the Irish composer Donacha Donaghy, played by Alan Pearson and Alarm Will Sound. And before that, the Amstel Quartet played Michael Torkey's June. Here's some rather different June music, Boplicity with August in June.

That was the group Boplicity from their self-titled album, August in June, jazz from 1998. And now we'll hear some older jazz from 1964. This is Herbie Hancock with his tune, Cantaloupe Island. And then Goldfinger, played by the trumpeter Randy Brecker and the DR Big Band.

Yes, from James Bond, that was Goldfinger, played by Randy Brecker and the DR Big Band. I don't know about you, but I miss a little bit of the growling trumpets of the original. And before that, Herbie Hancock's Cantaloupe Island. Next up, a wonderful British singer named Emma Smith. This is her with Alfie, and it features the trombonist Callum Au.

Emma Smith with Alfie. Next up, Ron Carter and the Jazzar Festival Big Band. This is a tune that I want to dedicate to my lovely wife, Lorraine, who is just getting over a hip replacement surgery. Don't get around much anymore. And then finishing out this first hour of the classical and the curious, another tune for her, Lester Young playing Why Not Take All of Me.

That's it for this first hour celebrating June on the Classical and the Curious. But join me, Christopher Coleman, after the news for some spiritual music.

0: On the concert on full repeat this Tuesday afternoon at 3, the concert National Orchestra of France, The Woman Without a Shadow, recorded live in the auditorium of Radio France Broadcasting House Paris on the 4th of December 2025. How, at the same time, can one bring to life, in turn, a light-hearted pastoral and one of the darkest tales? That's a feat an orchestra can certainly achieve. Exact contemporaries Gabriel Pierné and Richard Strauss invite us, respectively, to relive a comedy ballet under Louis XV and to combat the onslaught of occult powers presented as a rare instrumental suite. All this between a detour through Mussorgsky's Bald Mountain and the sparks of a new flute concerto featuring Emmanuel Pahud. Fabien Gabel conducts.
1: 春嘅音乐再次响起，每年一度香港学校音乐节，年青学子展示才华，互相交流。这个月有第78届香港学校音乐节节目，逢星期日朝早11点播出，之后嘅星期五晏昼2点重播，一齐重温同学每个全程投入嘅时刻。嚟紧一集第二组别中学合唱决赛初级合唱组。

0: RTHK, the news at 10 with Ben Chay. An infectious disease expert says flu cases are on the rise and people should get vaccinated by the end of the month before vaccines expire. A recent case saw a 17-year-old in a critical condition after developing complications, including severe pneumonia and shock from influenza B. Professor Ivan Hong, Chair Professor of Infectious Diseases and Vaccinology at the University of Hong Kong, was speaking after appearing on a radio program.
1: Right now we're seeing a rise in the number of cases in both flu A, which is X3, and also flu B, with quite a number of old adults being admitted to hospitals with severe flu cases, and also for children as well. So recently we have a 17-year-old with a severe flu B infection. But whether it's peaking is not yet the so-called summer peak. I think we really have to wait for a few more weeks to see how the trend play out. But as said, I do recommend anyone who have not been vaccinated to get vaccinated before the end of June, because the vaccine is going to expire by the end of June.
0: A 34-year-old woman has died after being knocked over by a taxi early this morning in Tsim Sha Tsui. Robert Kemp reports.
2: Police say just before 2:15 a.m. the woman had reportedly been crossing Nathan Road near the junction with Granville Road when she was hit by the taxi as it headed towards Mong Kok. The woman was rushed to Queen Elizabeth Hospital, where she was declared dead about half an hour later. Police arrested the taxi driver, a 69-year-old man, on suspicion of dangerous driving causing death. Officers are investigating and appealing for witnesses.
0: Thousands of people have protested at a vote-counting centre in Seoul, demanding this week's local elections be rerun after a shortage of ballots prevented some people from voting. The crowd gathered at the SK Olympic Handball Stadium. Votes had been counted there from Wednesday elections. This man was among the crowd.
3: I've always been interested in politics, so I often look up political issues. From when this incident first occurred, and even when the vote count broadcast started, I heard that in places with a shortage of ballot papers, voting was taking place simultaneously with the counting of the ballots. Thinking that was very wrong, I started looking into it continuously from then on. And when I heard the vote count was being held at Olympic Park, I thought it had to be stopped, so I came here.
0: Speaking at a briefing, the National Election Commission's Yoon Jae-soo said 50 out of over 14,000 polling stations had run out of ballots, with voting temporarily suspended at 22 polling stations. He said this was due to delays in receiving supplies. SpaceX has signed a cloud computing agreement under which Google will pay Elon Musk's rocket company $920 million a month for access to a massive cluster of AI chips. The deal runs until June 2029, implying total payments of about $30 billion. The deal was revealed in a filing ahead of SpaceX's initial public offering next week. The IPO is the biggest in history, valuing the company at $1.8 trillion. To sports now. In tennis, Italy's Flavio Cabolli will play in his first Grand Slam final at the French Open after illness forced his compatriot Matteo Arnaldi to pull out.
4: I woke up at 1 a.m. and I started vomiting and I wasn't like feeling the best. Then I tried to sleep, I couldn't sleep at all, and at 6-7 a.m. I vomited again, and that this time was pretty bad, and we called the doctor in the room. He came, gave me some stuff, and I was hoping that it would, like, you know, just be something from dinner or something like that. But then throughout the day, I couldn't eat. Every time I would eat something or would drink, I would go back to the bathrooms.
0: The 24-year-old Cabolli will meet Alexander Zverev in tomorrow's final, which will produce a new major champion after the German second seed earlier moved past Jakob Mensik in the other semi-final. 10th-seeded Cabolli said he felt for his compatriot.
5: When he came to me almost 1 hour ago, I almost cried. You know, it's something that you don't expect at all. I was ready to play this match, and when he came, I was completely set for him.
0: And the weather, 30 degrees Celsius, the humidity 82%. The news from RTHK.
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Welcome back to The Classical and the Curious. I'm Christopher Coleman, and we're getting things started with some really interesting music. This is Tanya by Cal Jadder, and then Kothbiro, Ayub Ogada, from Narada World, A Global Vision.

So this is music that is influenced by traditional folk musics. We just heard Kothbiro, and before that, Tanya. Next up, this is Chants for the Chief number 2. And then we'll hear the Hilliard Ensemble with their chant for their chief. This is Sanctus with Jan Garabek on the saxophone.

Some interesting blends of old and modern sounds there. Now, some gospel music. First, we'll hear the Caravans with Mary, Don't You Weep, and then the Union Temple Baptist Church, Hold to God's Unchanging Hand.

Some wonderful gospel music from America, the Union Temple Baptist Church, Hold to God's Unchanging Hand, and before that, the Caravans with Mary, Don't You Weep. Now we're going to hear from a British composer, Sir Michael Tippett, and a piece that he wrote to try to, during the Vietnam War era, to try to emphasize the need for peace. It was A Child of Our Time, an oratorio that I think it lasted an hour and a half or so. There are at least 30 movements to it. Often the five spiritual movements get sort of hived off and performed by themselves, but there's orchestra and choir and soloists. It's a real oratorio-type piece. We're going to hear the 29th and 30th movements. We're going to hear I Would Know My Shadow and My Light, and then A Spiritual Deep River. Sir Colin Davis conducts.

Music by Sir Michael Tippett, British composer there, and that leads us to another British composer, William Walton. We're going to close this episode of The Classical and the Curious with Portsmouth Point. André Previn leads the London Symphony Orchestra.

In Monday's Moment Musical at 3 p.m, we have first six songs about animals by Francis Poulenc, The Bestiary or Procession of Orpheus. Then we have a biblical symphonic cantata called Belshazzar's Feast by William Walton. Finally, Rossini's less known side of lament and mourning from his sacred magnum opus, The Stabat Mater. Join me, Yun Kuan Yu, for these serious pieces here on Radio 4.

0: RTHK, the news at 11 with Ben Che. An infectious disease expert says flu cases are on the rise and people should get vaccinated by the end of the month before vaccines expire. A recent case saw a 17-year-old in critical condition after developing complications, including severe pneumonia and shock from influenza B. Professor Ivan Hong, head of the Infectious Diseases Division at the University of Hong Kong, was speaking after appearing on a radio program.
1: Right now, we're seeing a rise in the number of cases in both flu A, which is X3, and also flu B, with quite a number of old adults being admitted to hospitals with severe flu cases, and also for children as well. So recently, we have a 17-year-old with a severe flu B infection. But whether it's peaking is not yet the so-called the summer peak. I think we really have to wait for a few more weeks to see how the trend play out. But as said, I do recommend anyone who have not been vaccinated to get vaccinated before the end of June, because the vaccine is going to expire by the end of June.
0: A 34-year-old woman has died after being knocked over by a taxi early this morning in Chim Sha Tsui. Robert Kemp reports.
2: Police say just before 2:15 a.m., the woman had reportedly been crossing Nathan Road near the junction with Granville Road when she was hit by the taxi as it headed towards Mong Kok. The woman was rushed to Queen Elizabeth Hospital, where she was declared dead about half an hour later. Police arrested the taxi driver, a 69-year-old man, on suspicion of dangerous driving causing death. Officers are investigating and appealing for witnesses.
0: A former assistant director at the observatory says the El Nino effect will bring fewer but stronger typhoons to Hong Kong this year. Speaking to reporters after attending a radio program, Leng Wing Mo, who is also a spokesman for the Meteorological Society, says this is because the weather pattern increases sea surface temperatures in the eastern part of the equatorial Pacific.
3: When the pool of warm water shifted to the east, most of the tropical cyclones were developed in the east, which is further away from Hong Kong. So since the distance of the origin of the typhoons in Hong Kong increases, the chances of the typhoons coming very close to Hong Kong decreases as a result. But if a typhoon comes close to Hong Kong, it has a longer time and longer sea track for development. So there is a chance that the typhoons which eventually coming close to Hong Kong would be a very strong typhoon, maybe a super typhoon.
0: The observatory is predicting that Hong Kong will see 4 to 7 typhoons this year. SpaceX has signed a cloud computing agreement under which Google will pay Elon Musk's rocket company $920 million a month for access to a massive cluster of AI chips. The deal runs until June 2029, implying total payments of about $30 billion. The deal was revealed in a filing ahead of SpaceX's initial public offering next week. The IPO is the biggest in history, valuing the company at $1.8 trillion. To sports, and in tennis, Italy's Flavio Cavoli will play in his first Grand Slam final at the French Open after illness forced his compatriot Matteo Arnaudi to pull out.
4: I woke up at 1 a.m. and I started vomiting and I wasn't like feeling the best. Then I tried to sleep, I couldn't sleep at all, and at 6-7 a.m. I vomited again, and that this time was pretty bad, and we called the doctor in the room. He came, gave me some stuff, and I was hoping that it would, like, you know, just be something from dinner or something like that. But then throughout the day, I couldn't eat. Every time I would eat something or would drink, I would go back to the bathrooms.
0: The 24-year-old Cavoli will meet Alexander Zverev in tomorrow's final, which will produce a new major champion after the German second seed earlier moved past Jakub Mensik in the other semi-final. 10th-seeded Cavoli said he felt for his compatriot.
5: When he came to me almost 1 hour ago, I almost cried. You know, it's something that you don't expect at all. I was ready to play this match, and when he came, I was completely sad for him.
0: And the weather forecast: cloudy with occasional showers and severe squally thunderstorms. Right now, the amber rainstorm warning and the thunderstorm warnings are both in effect. 26 degrees Celsius to humidity 92%. The news from RTHK.
6: To all our seniors, your second half begins now. 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
7: When an amber rainstorm signal is in force, follow the news on weather and road conditions. When a red or black rainstorm signal is in force and the Education Bureau has announced class suspension, schools should adopt emergency measures. They should keep premises open, look after students who have arrived, and keep students at school until it is safe to leave. Parents need not hurry to pick up children. Students already on their way to school should pay attention to rainfall, as well as traffic, slope, and road conditions, and should stay somewhere safe if necessary.

Good morning. Welcome to Play by Ear with me, Cynthia Ko. They say music is a time machine, and we're testing that theory right out of the gate. If this track sounds instantly familiar, congratulations! You belong to a very specific, very lucky generation. This is the classic, original Doraemon theme, reimagined with effortless style by the Kazumi Tateishi Trio.

Doraemon's Uta in that jazz version by the Kazumi Tateishi Trio. From the futuristic cat of Tokyo to the rustic ponds of the 18th century Germany, keep your ears open as some Baroque strings are about to hop right off the stage in Telemann's The Frog.

The Frog, the first movement of Telemann's Violin Concerto in A Major, played there by the Musica Antiqua Köln, conducted by Reinhard Goebel. From the rustic humor of a pond to the soaring heights of the court, here is Johann Sebastian Bach's Brandenburg Concerto No. 2.

J.S. Bach's Brandenburg Concerto No. 2 in F Major, BWV 1047, was just played by the English Concert, conducted by Trevor Pinnock.

Paraphrase on Largo al Facto Tomb from Rossini's opera The Barber of Seville by Castelnuovo Tedesco, edited by Yasha Heifetz. That rendition was played by Heifetz himself, accompanied by Emmanuel Bay.

The finale to Jean-Francaise Quadruple Concerto for Flute, Oboe, Clarinet, and Bassoon was just played by flautist Martin Ulrich Sen, oboist Marie-Louise Madersen, clarinetist Jörg Fadel, bassoonist Hans Lemke, and the Berlin Deutsche Symphony Orchestra, conducted by Hans Zimmer.

Shostakovich's second piano concerto in F major was performed by pianist Christina Ortiz and the Royal Philharmonic Orchestra, conducted by Vladimir Ashkenazy.

That was the third dance taken from Saint-Saëns Parisati's Air du Ballet, performed by the Residency Orchestre Den Haag, conducted by Yuen Merkel.

Namuna's Fête Foraine was just played by the Detroit Symphony Orchestra, conducted by Paul Perret. A quick break now, play by ear, we'll resume after the news with more wonderful music. Stick with us.

0: RTHK, the news at 12 with Ben Che. An infectious disease expert says flu cases are on the rise and people should get vaccinated by the end of the month before vaccines expire. A recent case saw a 17-year-old in critical condition after developing complications, including severe pneumonia and shock from influenza B. Professor Ivan Hung, head of the Infectious Diseases Division at the University of Hong Kong, was speaking after appearing on a radio program.
1: Right now, we're seeing a rise in the number of cases in both flu A, which is H3, and also flu B, with quite a number of old adults being admitted to hospitals with severe flu cases, and also for children as well. So recently, we have a 17-year-old with a severe flu B infection. But whether it's peaking is not yet the so-called the summer peak. I think we really have to wait for a few more weeks to see how the trend play out. But as said, I do recommend anyone who have not been vaccinated to get vaccinated before the end of June, because the vaccine is going to expire by the end of June.
0: A 34-year-old woman has died after being knocked over by a taxi early this morning in Tsim Sha Tsui. Robert Camp reports.
2: Police say just before 2:15 a.m. the woman had reportedly been crossing Nathan Road near the junction with Granville Road when she was hit by the taxi as it headed towards Mong Kok. The woman was rushed to Queen Elizabeth Hospital, where she was declared dead about half an hour later. Police arrested the taxi driver, a 69-year-old man, on suspicion of dangerous driving causing death. Officers are investigating and appealing for witnesses.
0: Hong Kong saw heavy rain this morning after battling scorching heat for the past few days. The observatory issued the amber rainstorm warning at 10 o'clock, cancelling it an hour and a half later. The weather, though, remains unsettled, and the observatory says the public should stay alert to the danger that may be brought about by river flooding. A former assistant director at the observatory says the El Nino effect will bring fewer but stronger typhoons to Hong Kong this year. Speaking to reporters after attending a radio program, Leung Wing Mo, who is also a spokesman for the Meteorological Society, says this is because the weather pattern increases sea surface temperatures in the eastern part of the equatorial Pacific.
3: When the pool of warm water shifted to the east, most of the tropical cyclones were developed in the east, which is further away from Hong Kong. So since the distance of the origin of the typhoons in Hong Kong increases, the chances of the typhoons coming very close to Hong Kong decreases as a result. But if a typhoon comes close to Hong Kong, it has a longer time and longer sea track for development. So there is a chance that the typhoons, which eventually coming close to Hong Kong, would be a very strong typhoon, maybe a super typhoon.
0: The observatory is predicting that Hong Kong will see 4 to 7 typhoons this year. To sports, then in tennis, Italy's Flavio Cavoli will play in his first Grand Slam final at the French Open after illness forced his compatriot Matteo Arnaldi to pull out.
4: I woke up at 1 a.m. and I started vomiting and I wasn't like feeling the best. Then I tried to sleep, I couldn't sleep at all, and at 6-7 a.m. I vomited again, and that this time was pretty bad, we called the doctor in the room. He came, gave me some stuff, and I was hoping that it would, like, you know, just be something from dinner or something like that. But then throughout the day I couldn't eat. Every time I would eat something or would drink, I would go back to the bathrooms.
0: The 24-year-old Cavoli will meet Alexander Zverev in tomorrow's final, which will produce a new major champion after the German second seed earlier moved past Jakub Mensik in the other semi-final. 10th-seeded Cavoli said he felt for his compatriot.
5: When he came to me almost 1 hour ago, I almost cried. You know, it's something that you don't expect at all. I was ready to play this match, and when he came, I was completely sad for him.
0: And the weather forecast for this afternoon and tonight, mainly cloudy with a few showers and thunderstorms. Showers will be heavier in some areas later. Looking ahead, occasional showers and squally thunderstorms in the next couple of days. Right now, the thunderstorm warning is in effect, 26 degrees Celsius to humidity 91%. And that's the news from RTHK.
6: Wow, you look so good, darling.
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9: We all long for a stable life. National security is the foundation of prosperity and stability. We should uphold and strengthen the executive-led system, follow a holistic approach to development and security, and implement patriots administering Hong Kong for a better life. The security of Hong Kong and our homes hinges on the security of our motherland. Safeguarding national security is our responsibility. Let's participate.

Welcome back to the second half of Play by Ear with me, Cynthia Ko. We're starting with a piece that captures the drama of upstairs nobility and downstairs grit, wrapped in a lush orchestral embrace. Written by John Lunn, this is Downton Abbey, The Suite.

John Lund's Downton Abbey, The Suite, played there by the Chamber Orchestra of London, conducted by Alistair King. While the Downton crew was stressing over silverware and inheritance taxes, Maurice Ravel was actually driving an ambulance on the Western Front. But instead of writing a depressing war piece, he wrote the following music, so brilliantly vibrant that tragedy couldn't touch it.

That was the final movement Allegro Vivacissimo of Georges Bizet's Roma Symphony, played by the Paris Orchestra, conducted by Pavel Yerby.

At the Circus from Khachaturian's Spartacus Suite No. 3 was just played by the St. Petersburg State Symphony Orchestra, conducted by Andrei Anishinov.

0: Mega Events, Mega Hong Kong.
1: It's going to be a busy, busy calendar as we gear up for a whole string of exciting special events that will be led by different organisations right across the city, involving sports, culture, music and entertainment, business activities, all showing off the best that Hong Kong has to offer.
0: Mega Events, Mega Hong Kong.

0: RTHK, the news at one with Ben Che, the top stories. The welfare secretary says fewer people have been taking short rides on higher fare routes since the revised $2 transport subsidy scheme came into effect. An infectious disease expert says members of the public should get vaccinated for flu by the end of the month before vaccines expire. And Hong Kong sees heavy rain after battling scorching heat for the past few days. Welfare Secretary Chris Sun says fewer people have been taking short rides on higher fare routes since the revised $2 transport subsidy scheme came into effect on April the 3rd. The amended scheme, that is mainly for people aged 60 or above, meant those eligible pay 20% of fares over $10 instead of just $2 prior to that date. Fares at $10 or below remain at $2. Sun said the government paid $69 million less in subsidies in April when compared to the previous month when the old rules were in place.
1: If we look at the subsidy for each trip, particularly rides costing more than $10, we can see that for each trip in March, it was $4.90. In April, we subsidized $4.50, meaning the amount that the government subsidized was less. This also means that the number of people taking long trips has fallen slightly.
0: Meanwhile, Welfare Secretary Chris Sun says social workers have met a couple who were arrested this week on charges of child neglect to better understand the situation. The minister said the 1.5-month-old boy, Danny, is in very good condition and remains in professional care. He said the court is processing a protection order sought by the Social Welfare Department.
1: For the next step, we have to wait for the court to approve an official protection order. At the same time, we have launched a multidisciplinary system to assess Danny's condition, to understand their family situation. After the multidisciplinary group carry out an assessment, we will propose to the court our next move.
0: An infectious disease expert says flu cases are on the rise and people should get vaccinated by the end of the month before vaccines expire. A recent case saw a 17-year-old in critical condition after developing complications, including severe pneumonia and shock from influenza B. Professor Ivan Hong, head of the Infectious Diseases Division at the University of Hong Kong, was speaking after appearing on a radio program.
2: Right now, we're seeing a rise in the number of cases in both flu A, which is X3, and also flu B, with quite a number of older adults being admitted to hospitals with severe flu cases, and also for children as well. So recently, we have a 17-year-old with a severe flu B infection. But whether it's peaking is not yet the so-called the summer peak. I think we really have to wait for a few more weeks to see how the trend play out. But as said, I do recommend anyone who have not been vaccinated to get vaccinated before the end of June, because the vaccine is going to expire by the end of June.
0: Hong Kong saw heavy rain this morning after battling scorching heat for the past few days. The observatory issued the amber rainstorm warning at 10 o'clock, cancelling it an hour and a half later. The weather, though, remains unsettled, and the observatory says the public should stay alert to the danger that may be brought about by river flooding. A former assistant director at the observatory says the El Nino effect will bring fewer but stronger typhoons to Hong Kong this year. Speaking to reporters after attending a radio program, Leung Wing Mo, who's also a spokesman for the Meteorological Society, says this is because the weather pattern increases sea surface temperatures in the eastern part of the equatorial Pacific.
3: When the pool of warm water shifted to the east, most of the tropical cyclones were developed in the east, which is further away from Hong Kong. So since the distance of the origin of the typhoons in Hong Kong increases, the chances of the typhoons coming very close to Hong Kong decreases as a result. But if a typhoon comes close to Hong Kong, it has a longer time and longer sea track for development. So there is a chance that the typhoons which eventually coming close to Hong Kong would be a very strong typhoon, maybe a super typhoon.
0: The observatory is predicting that Hong Kong will see 4 to 7 typhoons this year. And the weather forecast, mainly cloudy with a few showers and thunderstorms. Showers will be heavier in some areas later. Winds will be moderate south to southwesterly. Looking ahead, occasional showers and squally thunderstorms in the next couple of days, and showers will be heavy at times. Right now, 26 degrees Celsius, the relative humidity 91%. RTHK, the time is now 5 minutes past 1. A 34-year-old woman has died after being knocked over by a taxi early this morning in Chimsa Choi. Robert Kemp reports.
1: Police say just before 2:15 a.m., the woman had reportedly been crossing Nathan Road near the junction with Granville Road when she was hit by the taxi as it headed towards Mong Kok. The woman was rushed to Queen Elizabeth Hospital, where she was declared dead about half an hour later. Police arrested the taxi driver, a 69-year-old man, on suspicion of dangerous driving causing death. Officers are investigating and appealing for witnesses.
0: Police say they will charge a 65-year-old man after he allegedly molested a Secondary 3 student on a KMB bus. Officers became aware of the alleged incident after a video circulated online yesterday. Police then contacted the Secondary 3 student through her school and reviewed surveillance footage. The suspect was arrested the same day at the Hong Kong Zhuhai Macau Bridge Arrival Hall. Inspector Wan Ka Nam spoke at a press briefing this morning.
4: The suspect is currently being detained by police. No bail will be given, and we will directly charge him with a count of indecent assault.
0: Fighting has flared up again in the Gulf, with both the U.S. and Iran launching strikes. Natalie Ching has more.
5: U.S. officials say Iran launched 7 ballistic missiles towards Kuwait and Bahrain, hours after reporting that 4 Iranian drones had been thwarted. In a statement on X, U.S. Central Command said it intercepted 6 of the missiles and the 7th did not reach its target. It also said Iranian claims of damaging the U.S. 5th Fleet headquarters in Bahrain were false. Earlier, the U.S. said its forces attacked radar sites on Iran's coast. Meanwhile, Iran's Islamic Revolution Guard Corps said it targeted U.S. bases in Kuwait and Bahrain with ballistic missiles in response to U.S. attacks. It also said it fired on 4 tankers attempting to cross the Strait of Hormuz without its permission.
0: U.S. President Donald Trump says his team is looking into the idea of AI companies giving the American public a stake in their firms, adding he planned to host a meeting with AI executives as soon as next week. On Thursday, digital news outlet Notice reported that senior U.S. officials had held preliminary discussions with AI companies about the matter. The president spoke to reporters on Air Force One.
6: There's a concept out there, there's so much money and it's so big that there are concepts where pieces could be given to the American public, where the American public essentially becomes a partner with the companies. And I will tell you, yeah, I have spoken to all of them. There's something very interesting about it, where it almost becomes a partnership with the American public.
0: AI giants Anthropic, OpenAI, Google, Facebook, and SpaceX did not immediately respond to requests for comment. And SpaceX has signed a cloud computing agreement under which Google will pay Elon Musk's rocket company $920 million US a month for access to a massive cluster of AI chips. The deal runs until June 2029, implying total payments of about $30 billion US. The deal was revealed in a filing ahead of SpaceX's initial public offering next week. The IPO is the biggest in history, valuing the company at $1.8 trillion US. British Prime Minister Keir Starmer's office has denounced what it called people trying to interfere in our democracy after U.S. Vice President J.D. Vance condemned Britain's handling of the murder of a white student, Henry Novak, by a Sikh man. The Downing Street statement followed comments by Vance on X, linking the young student's murder to what he said was civilizational decline caused by mass migration. To sports now, and in tennis, Italy's Flavio Cabolli will play in his first Grand Slam final at the French Open after illness forces compatriot Matteo Arnaldi to pull out.
7: I woke up at 1 a.m. and I started vomiting and I wasn't like feeling the best. Then I tried to sleep, I couldn't sleep at all, and at 6, 7 a.m. I vomited again, and this time was pretty bad. We called the doctor in the room. He came, gave me some stuff, and I was hoping that it would, like, you know, just be something from dinner or something like that. But then throughout the day, I couldn't eat. Every time I would eat something or would drink, I would go back to the bathroom.
0: The temperature again, 26 degrees Celsius, the humidity 90%. And that's the news from RTHK.

on Concert en Fa on Monday night at 8. The concert, BBC Scottish Symphony Orchestra and Imogen Cooper, recorded live in City Halls, Glasgow on the 19th of February of this year. Out of silence comes a quiet hymn.

program is Mozart's Poetic Final Piano Concerto, the Piano Concerto No. 27 in B-flat, Köchel 595, played by Imogen Cooper, a pianist for whom Mozart's music has been a lifelong love story. "He has a special place in my heart," she says, and when she plays, you can hear it.

0: 一首华丽嘅钢琴音乐啊，系李斯特嘅 E 大调第二首波兰舞曲，由侯夫弹奏。
1: You've just been listening to Franz Liszt's Polonaise No. 2 in E major S-223, performed by the pianist Stephen Hoff. The first piece in this segment was Frédéric Chopin's Waltz in E-flat major Opus 42, brought to you by the pianist Bruce Liu. The second piece in this segment was Edward Elgar's Chanson de Mata, Opus 15, No. 2, performed by the Royal Philharmonic Orchestra, led by the conductor Lawrence Collingwood.
0: 唔该晒 Felix 用英语为我哋介绍刚才听过嘅呢啲作品啊。咁喺呢一首华丽嘅李斯特音乐之后咧，我哋今日嘅一时之选亦都要结束啦。多谢你收听啊，我系马莹莹，祝你有个愉快嘅下昼啦。我哋下次再见。

0: RTHK, the news at 2 with Ben Che. Welfare Secretary Chris Sun says fewer people have been taking short rides on higher fare routes since the revised $2 transport subsidy scheme came into effect on April the 3rd. The amended scheme, that is mainly for people aged 60 or above, meant those eligible paid 20% of fares over $10 instead of just $2 prior to that date. Fares at $10 or below remain at $2. Sun said the government paid $69 million less in subsidies in April when compared to the previous month when the old rules were in place.
1: If we look at the subsidy for each trip, particularly rides costing more than $10, we can see that for each trip in March, it was $4.90. In April, we subsidized $4.50, meaning the amount that the government subsidized was less. This also means that the number of people taking long trips has fallen slightly.
0: An infectious disease expert says flu cases are on the rise and people should get vaccinated by the end of the month before vaccines expire. A recent case saw a 17-year-old in critical condition after developing complications, including severe pneumonia and shock from influenza B. Professor Ivan Hong, head of the Infectious Diseases Division at the University of Hong Kong, was speaking after appearing on a radio program.
2: Right now we're seeing a rise in the number of cases in both flu A, which is H3, and also flu B, with quite a number of older adults being admitted to hospitals with severe flu cases, and also for children as well. So recently we have a 17-year-old with a severe flu B infection. But whether it's peaking is not yet the so-called the summer peak. I think we really have to wait for a few more weeks to see how the trend play out. But as said, I do recommend anyone who have not been vaccinated to get vaccinated before the end of June, because the vaccine is going to expire by the end of June.
0: Hong Kong saw heavy rain this morning after battling scorching heat for the past few days. The observatory issued the amber rainstorm warning at 10 o'clock, cancelling it an hour and a half later. The weather, though, remains unsettled, and the observatory says the public should stay alert to the danger that may be brought about by river flooding. Police say they will charge a 65-year-old man after he allegedly molested a secondary three student on a KMB bus. Officers became aware of the alleged incident after a video circulated online yesterday. Police then contacted the secondary three student through her school and reviewed surveillance footage. The suspect was arrested the same day at the Hong Kong Zhuhai Macau Bridge arrival hall. Inspector Wan Ka Nam spoke at a press briefing this morning.
3: The suspect is currently being detained by police. No bail will be given, and we will directly charge him with a count of indecent assault.
0: Turning overseas, fighting has flared up again in the Gulf, with both the U.S. and Iran launching strikes. Natalie Cheng has more.
4: U.S. officials say Iran launched 7 ballistic missiles towards Kuwait and Bahrain, hours after reporting that 4 Iranian drones had been thwarted. In a statement on X, U.S. Central Command said it intercepted 6 of the missiles and the 7th did not reach its target. It also said Iranian claims of damaging the U.S. 5th Fleet headquarters in Bahrain were false. Earlier, the U.S. said its forces attacked radar sites on Iran's coast. Meanwhile, Iran's Islamic Revolution Guard Corps said it targeted U.S. bases in Kuwait and Bahrain with ballistic missiles in response to U.S. attacks. It also said it fired on 4 tankers attempting to cross the Strait of Hormuz without its permission.
0: U.S. President Donald Trump says his team is looking into the idea of AI companies giving the American public a stake in their firms, adding he planned to host a meeting with AI executives as soon as next week. On Thursday, digital news outlet Notice reported that senior U.S. officials had held preliminary discussions with AI companies about the matter. The president spoke to reporters on Air Force One.
5: There's a concept out there, there's so much money and it's so big that there are concepts where pieces could be given to the American public, where the American public essentially becomes a partner with the companies. And I will tell you, yeah, I have spoken to all of them. There's something very interesting about it, where it almost becomes a partnership with the American public.
0: And the weather forecast, mainly cloudy with a few showers and thunderstorms. Right now, 27 degrees Celsius to humidity 88%. The news from RTHK.
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Concert on 4 delights in bringing our listeners the best musical happenings in our beloved Hong Kong, including those starring our talented school-aged youth. To kick off a new series covering the concerts of the Hong Kong Interschools Choral Festival 2026, on this coming episode, we'll be enjoying their opening showcase concert. Starring choirs from the Po Lan Kuk Choi Kai Yau School, Yenghua College, TWGH Choi Wing Sing Primary School, Sacred Heart Canossian College, St. Stephen's Girls Primary School, SKH Lum Kau Mau Secondary School, Po Lan Kuk Luk Hing To Primary School, St. Joseph's College, and St. Mary's Canossian College, this wonderful festival brings the richness of an international choral festival to participants right here in Hong Kong. Join us for the Hong Kong Interschools Choral Festival 2026 opening showcase concert on Concert on 4 tonight at 8 p.m.

In Monday's Moment Musical at 3 p.m, we have first six songs about animals by Francis Poulenc, The Bestiary or Procession of Orpheus. Then we have a biblical symphonic cantata called Belshazzar's Feast by William Walton. Finally, Rossini's less known side of lament and mourning from his sacred magnum opus, The Stabat Mater. Join me, Yun Kuan Yu, for these serious pieces here on Radio 4.

0: RTHK, the news at 3 with Janice Lowe. Welfare Secretary Chris Sun says fewer people have been taking short rides on higher fare routes since the revised $2 transport subsidy scheme came into effect on April the 3rd. Under the amended scheme, people aged 60 or above pay a flat $2 fare for trips costing up to $10 and have to shell out 20% of the fare for anything costing more than $10. Sun said the government paid $69 million less in subsidies in April when compared to the previous month when the old rules were in place.
1: If we look at the subsidy for each trip, particularly rides costing more than $10, we can see that for each trip in March, it was $4.90. In April, we subsidized $4.50, meaning the amount that the government subsidized was less. This also means that the number of people taking long trips has fallen slightly.
0: Meanwhile, Chris Sun says social workers have met a couple who were arrested this week on charges of child neglect to better understand their situation. The minister said the 1.5-month-old boy, Danny, is in very good condition and remains in professional care. He said the court is processing a protection order sought by the Social Welfare Department.
1: For the next step, we have to wait for the court to approve an official protection order. At the same time, we have launched a multidisciplinary system to assess Danny's condition, to understand their family situation. After the multidisciplinary group carry out an assessment, we will propose to the court our next move.
0: Police say they will charge a 65-year-old man after he allegedly molested a secondary 3 student on a KMB bus. Officers became aware of the alleged incident after a video went viral online yesterday. Police then contacted the secondary 3 student through her school and reviewed surveillance footage. The suspect was arrested the same day at the Hong Kong Zhuhai Macau Bridge arrival hall. Inspector Wen Kanem spoke at a press briefing this morning.
2: The suspect is currently being detained by police. No bail will be given, and we will directly charge him with a count of indecent assault.
0: An infectious disease expert says flu cases are on the rise and people should get vaccinated by the end of the month before vaccines expire. A recent case saw a 17-year-old in critical condition after developing complications, including severe pneumonia and shock from influenza B. Professor Ivan Hong, Chair Professor of Infectious Diseases and Vaccinology at the University of Hong Kong, was speaking after appearing on a radio program.
3: Right now we're seeing a rise in the number of cases in both flu A, which is X3, and also flu B, with quite a number of older adults being admitted to hospitals with severe flu cases, and also for children as well. So recently we have a 17-year-old with a severe flu B infection. But whether it's peaking is not yet the so-called the summer peak. I think we really have to wait for a few more weeks to see how the trend play out. But as said, I do recommend anyone who have not been vaccinated to get vaccinated before the end of June, because the vaccine is going to expire by the end of June.
0: A former assistant director at the observatory says the El Nino effect will bring fewer but stronger typhoons to Hong Kong this year. Lan Wing Mo, a spokesman for the Meteorological Society, said this is because the weather pattern increases sea surface temperatures in the eastern part of the equatorial Pacific.
4: When the pool of warm water shifted to the east, most of the tropical cyclones were developed in the east, which is further away from Hong Kong. So since the distance of the origin of the typhoons in Hong Kong increases, the chances of the typhoons coming very close to Hong Kong decreases as a result. But if a typhoon comes close to Hong Kong, it has a longer time and longer sea track for development. So there is a chance that the typhoons which eventually coming close to Hong Kong would be a very strong typhoon, maybe a super typhoon.
0: A 34-year-old woman has died after being knocked over by a taxi early this morning in Tsim Sha Tsui, Robert Kemp reports.
1: Police say just before 2:15 a.m., the woman had reportedly been crossing Nathan Road near the junction with Granville Road when she was hit by the taxi as it headed towards Mong Kok. The woman was rushed to Queen Elizabeth Hospital, where she was declared dead about half an hour later. Police arrested the taxi driver, a 69-year-old man, on suspicion of dangerous driving causing death. Officers are investigating and appealing for witnesses.
0: And the weather, mainly cloudy with a few showers and thunderstorms. Showers will be heavier in some areas. Temperature right now at the observatory, 27 degrees Celsius. Relative humidity, 88%. The news from RTHK.
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作品本身带有一种虽然美好但是来历不明亦都注定无法永远留住的遗憾美。衬托戏入面班病人得以复

0: RTHK, the news at 4 with Janice Lowe. Welfare Secretary Chris Sun says fewer people have been taking short rides on higher fare routes since the revised $2 transport subsidy scheme came into effect on April the 3rd. Under the amended scheme, people aged 60 or above pay a flat $2 fare for trips costing up to $10 and have to shell out 20% of the fare for anything costing more than $10. Sun said the government paid $69 million less in subsidies in April when compared to the previous month when the old rules were in place.
1: If we look at the subsidy for each trip, particularly rides costing more than $10, we can see that for each trip in March, it was $4.90. In April, we subsidized $4.50, meaning the amount that the government subsidized was less. This also means that the number of people taking long trips has fallen slightly.
0: Meanwhile, Sun says social workers have met a couple who were arrested this week on charges of child neglect to better understand their situation. The minister said the 1.5-month-old baby boy Denny is in very good condition and remains in professional care. He said the court is processing a protection order sought by the Social Welfare Department.
1: For the next step, we have to wait for the court to approve an official protection order. At the same time, we have launched a multidisciplinary system to assess Danny's condition, to understand their family situation. After the multidisciplinary group carry out an assessment, we will propose to the court our next move.
0: Police say they have charged a 65-year-old man for indecent assault after he allegedly molested a secondary 3 student on a KMB bus. Officers were alerted after a video of the alleged incident went viral online yesterday. Police then contacted the secondary 3 student through her school and reviewed surveillance footage. The suspect was apprehended at the Hong Kong Zhuhai Macau Bridge Arrival Hall yesterday. The man will appear in West Kowloon Magistrate's Court on Monday. An infectious disease expert says flu cases are on the rise and people should get vaccinated by the end of the month before vaccines expire. A recent case saw a 17-year-old in critical condition after developing complications, including severe pneumonia and shock from influenza B. Professor Ivan Hong, Chair Professor of Infectious Diseases and Vaccinology at the University of Hong Kong, was speaking after appearing on a radio program.
2: Right now we're seeing a rise in the number of cases in both flu A, which is X3, and also flu B, with quite a number of older adults being admitted to hospitals with severe flu cases, and also for children as well. So recently we have a 17-year-old with a severe flu B infection. But whether it's peaking is not yet the so-called the summer peak. I think we really have to wait for a few more weeks to see how the trend play out. But as said, I do recommend anyone who have not been vaccinated to get vaccinated before the end of June, because the vaccine is going to expire by the end of June.
0: A 34-year-old woman has died after being knocked over by a taxi early this morning in Tsim Sha Tsui. Robert Camp reports.
1: Police say just before 2:15 a.m., the woman had reportedly been crossing Nathan Road near the junction with Granville Road when she was hit by the taxi as it headed towards Mong Kok. The woman was rushed to Queen Elizabeth Hospital, where she was declared dead about half an hour later. Police arrested the taxi driver, a 69-year-old man, on suspicion of dangerous driving causing death. Officers are investigating and appealing for witnesses.
0: Fighting has flared up again in the Gulf with both the U.S. and Iran launching strikes. Natalie Chang has more.
3: U.S. officials say Iran launched 7 ballistic missiles towards Kuwait and Bahrain, hours after reporting that 4 Iranian drones had been thwarted. In a statement on X, U.S. Central Command said it intercepted 6 of the missiles and the 7th did not reach its target. It also said Iranian claims of damaging the U.S. 5th Fleet headquarters in Bahrain were false. Earlier, the U.S. said its forces attacked radar sites on Iran's coast. Meanwhile, Iran's Islamic Revolution Guard Corps said it targeted U.S. bases in Kuwait and Bahrain with ballistic missiles in response to U.S. attacks. It also said it fired on 4 tankers attempting to cross the Strait of Hormuz without its permission.
0: And finally, a look at the weather. Mainly cloudy with a few showers and thunderstorms. Showers will be heavier in some areas. Moderate south to southwesterly winds. The temperature right now at the observatory is 28 degrees Celsius, with the relative humidity standing at 83%. The news from RTHK.
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0: critic's review.
1: A recording of a live performance by Arkady Volodos of Schubert's 17th Sonata and Schumann's Kinderszenen from June 22 of 2022 in the Foundation Vuitton in Paris has recently been released. The booklet contains a splendid interview with the artist, in which he makes many insightful comments about a wide range of subjects. Speaking about tempo, for example, he says, "Music is a language, not an equation." This is a great way of approaching any music, but it suits these two composers to a T. Volodos' version of the pieces is generated from within the music, rather than being imposed on it from a preconceived idea, which seems sometimes to be the case. He allows the music to speak instead of forcing it. You'll see what I'm talking about in the exposition to the first movement of Schubert's sonata. Listen to how the tempo is flexible according to the whims of the music itself.

The second movement is marked con moto, and it seems Volodar's tempo is rather slow, and yet this makes for a very thoughtful result, allowing the occasionally highly expressive harmonic moves to make their full effect, along with very beautiful phrasing.

The scherzo has great energy and is very playful, a bit eccentric in the rhythms, but in a delightful way. Schubert's cheekiness and humor in the last movement is given full value. Here's the first part of that.

Follow Lars's approach, does Schumann's 13 children's pieces full value? The performances show a deep understanding of the simplicity and yet enormous subtlety of each piece. No mean feat. I wondered what would be the best way to let you feel this, and decided that hearing the last six in one go would be perhaps the most effective. Volodos' performance is not to be missed, a lovely series of beautiful pictures. At the fireside, the rocking horse, almost too serious. The bogeyman's coming. Baby going to sleep. And finally, the poet speaks. Enjoy.

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0: RTHK, the news at 5 with Janice Lowe. Welfare Secretary Chris Sun says fewer people have been taking short rides on higher fare routes since the revised $2 transport subsidy scheme came into effect on April the 3rd. Under the amended scheme, people aged 60 or above pay a flat $2 fare for trips costing up to $10 and have to shell out 20% of the fare for anything costing more than $10. Sun said the government paid $69 million less in subsidies in April when compared to the previous month when the old rules were in place.
1: If we look at the subsidy for each trip, particularly rides costing more than $10, we can see that for each trip in March, it was $4.90. In April, we subsidized $4.50, meaning the amount that the government subsidized was less. This also means that the number of people taking long trips has fallen slightly.
0: Meanwhile, Sun says social workers have met a couple who were arrested this week on charges of child neglect to better understand their situation. The minister said the 1.5-month-old boy, Danny, is in very good condition and remains in professional care. He said the court is processing a protection order sought by the Social Welfare Department.
1: For the next step, we have to wait for the court to approve an official protection order. At the same time, we have launched a multidisciplinary system to assess Danny's condition, to understand their family situation. After the multidisciplinary group carry out an assessment, we will propose to the court our next move.
0: An infectious disease expert says flu cases are on the rise and people should get vaccinated by the end of the month before vaccines expire. A recent case saw a 17-year-old in critical condition after developing complications, including severe pneumonia and shock from influenza B. Professor Ivan Hong, head of the Infectious Diseases Division at the University of Hong Kong, was speaking after appearing on a radio program.
2: Right now we're seeing a rise in the number of cases in both flu A, which is H3, and also flu B, with quite a number of old adults being admitted to hospitals with severe flu cases, and also for children as well. So recently we have a 17-year-old with a severe flu B infection. But whether it's peaking is not yet the so-called the summer peak. I think we really have to wait for a few more weeks to see how the trend play out. But as said, I do recommend anyone who have not been vaccinated to get vaccinated before the end of June, because the vaccine is going to expire by the end of June.
0: Police say they have charged a 65-year-old man for indecent assault after he allegedly molested a secondary three student on a KMB bus. Officers were alerted after a video of the alleged incident went viral online yesterday. Police then contacted the secondary three student through her school and reviewed surveillance footage. The suspect was apprehended at the Hong Kong Zhuhai Macau Bridge arrival hall yesterday. The man will appear in West Kowloon Magistrates Court on Monday. Fighting has flared up again in the Gulf, with both the U.S. and Iran launching strikes. Nestle Ching has more.
3: U.S. officials say Iran launched 7 ballistic missiles towards Kuwait and Bahrain, hours after reporting that 4 Iranian drones had been thwarted. In a statement on X, U.S. Central Command said it intercepted 6 of the missiles and the 7th did not reach its target. It also said Iranian claims of damaging the U.S. 5th Fleet headquarters in Bahrain were false. Earlier, the U.S. said its forces attacked radar sites on Iran's coast. Meanwhile, Iran's Islamic Revolution Guard Corps said it targeted U.S. bases in Kuwait and Bahrain with ballistic missiles in response to U.S. attacks. It also said it fired on 4 tankers attempting to cross the Strait of Hormuz without its permission.
0: Lebanon's army says several of its soldiers have been killed in an Israeli strike on a vehicle in the southern part of the country. The exact number of casualties is unclear, but in a statement on X, the army said an officer was also killed. The attack comes days after both sides announced a conditional truce following talks in the United States. Under the deal, Iran-backed militia group Hezbollah is supposed to stop attacking Israel and withdraw from parts of southern Lebanon which border with Israel, while the Lebanese army will deploy to new pilot zones in the area where it would exercise exclusive control. And the weather forecast, mainly cloudy with occasional showers and a few squally thunderstorms. Showers will be heavier in some areas tomorrow, with temperatures ranging between 26 and 30 degrees. The temperature right now at the observatory is 28 degrees Celsius, with the relative humidity standing at 83%. The news from RTHK.
4: Applications for clinic licenses and letters of exemption for small practice clinics have commenced. Operators of all medical and dental clinics should submit their applications as soon as possible. Licensed clinics must comply with the requirements set out in the Code of Practice issued by the Director of Health. With the e-health app, members of the public can simply scan the QR code to verify whether a clinic holds a valid license or a letter of exemption.
5: An electrical contractor registered with the Electrical and Mechanical Services Department must be employed to install an electric water heater. All electric water heaters installed at heights of up to 2.25 meters in bathrooms should be protected by residual current devices. For a shower storage type electric water heater, don't install a valve at its water outlet, and don't use a shower head with a valve.

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1: In the hustle and bustle of Hong Kong, as we try to keep up with the ever-growing complexities of our daily lives, it's important to set aside time for our spiritual needs. 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

0: RTHK, the news at 6 with Janice Lowe. The top stories. The government says it saved about $69 million in April after implementing the revised transport subsidy scheme. A 65-year-old man is charged for indecent assault for allegedly molesting a secondary three student on a KMB bus. And an infectious disease expert says members of the public should get vaccinated for flu by the end of the month before vaccines expire. Welfare Secretary Chris Sun says fewer people have been taking short rides on higher fare routes since the revised $2 transport subsidy scheme came into effect on April the 3rd. Under the amended scheme, people aged 60 or above pay a flat $2 fare for trips costing up to $10 and have to shell out 20% of the fare for anything costing more than $10. Sun said the government paid $69 million less in subsidies in April when compared to the previous month when the old rules were in place.
1: If we look at the subsidy for each trip, particularly rides costing more than $10, we can see that for each trip in March, it was $4.90. In April, we subsidized $4.50, meaning the amount that the government subsidized was less. This also means that the number of people taking long trips has fallen slightly.
0: Meanwhile, Welfare Secretary Chris Sun says social workers have met a couple who were arrested this week on suspicion of child neglect to better understand their situation. The minister said the 1.5-month-old boy Denny is in very good condition and remains in professional care. He said the court is processing a protection order sought by the Social Welfare Department.
1: For the next step, we have to wait for the court to approve an official protection order. At the same time, we have launched a multidisciplinary system to assess Danny's condition, to understand their family situation. After the multidisciplinary group carry out an assessment, we will propose to the court our next move.
0: The Immigration Department says the man and woman who were arrested on suspicion of child neglect have completed the process of registering their child's birth. The department confirmed that the boy was born at home in Hong Kong and officers have interviewed the couple and collected relevant information and evidence. A DNA test conducted earlier verified the man and the woman as biological parents of the infant. An infectious disease expert says flu cases are on the rise and people should get vaccinated by the end of the month before vaccines expire. A recent case saw a 17-year-old in critical condition after developing complications, including severe pneumonia and shock from influenza B. Professor Ivan Hong, head of the Infectious Diseases Division at the University of Hong Kong, was speaking after appearing on a radio program.
2: Right now, we're seeing a rise in the number of cases in both flu A, which is X3, and also flu B, with quite a number of old adults being admitted to hospitals with severe flu cases, and also for children as well. So recently, we have a 17-year-old with a severe flu B infection. But whether it's peaking is not yet the so-called the summer peak. I think we really have to wait for a few more weeks to see how the trend play out. But as said, I do recommend anyone who have not been vaccinated to get vaccinated before the end of June, because the vaccine is going to expire by the end of June.
0: Police say they have charged a 65-year-old man for indecent assault after he allegedly molested a secondary three student on a KMB bus. Officers were alerted after a video of the alleged incident went viral online yesterday. Police then contacted the secondary three student through her school and reviewed surveillance footage. The suspect was apprehended at the Hong Kong Zhuhai Macau Bridge arrival hall yesterday. The man will appear in West Kowloon Magistrates Court on Monday. A 34-year-old woman has died after being knocked over by a taxi early this morning in Tsim Sha Tsui. Robert Camp reports.
1: Police say just before 2:15 a.m., the woman had reportedly been crossing Nathan Road near the junction with Granville Road when she was hit by the taxi as it headed towards Mong Kok. The woman was rushed to Queen Elizabeth Hospital, where she was declared dead about half an hour later. Police arrested the taxi driver, a 69-year-old man, on suspicion of dangerous driving causing death. Officers are investigating and appealing for witnesses.
0: And the weather forecast, mainly cloudy with occasional showers and a few squally thunderstorms. Showers will be heavier in some areas, with temperatures ranging between 26 and 30 degrees tomorrow, light to moderate east to southeasterly winds. Temperature right now, 28 degrees Celsius, with the relative humidity standing at 84%. You're listening to RTHK. The time now is 5 minutes past six. A former assistant director at the observatory says the El Nino effects will bring fewer but stronger typhoons to Hong Kong this year. Lan Wing Mo, a spokesman for the Meteorological Society, said this is because the weather pattern increases sea surface temperatures in the eastern part of the equatorial Pacific.
3: When the pool of warm water shifted to the east, most of the tropical cyclones were developed in the east, which is further away from Hong Kong. So since the distance of the origin of the typhoons in Hong Kong increases, the chances of the typhoons coming very close to Hong Kong decreases as a result. But if a typhoon comes close to Hong Kong, it has a longer time and longer sea track for development. So there is a chance that the typhoons which eventually coming close to Hong Kong would be a very strong typhoon, maybe a super typhoon.
0: Fighting has flared up again in the Gulf, with both the U.S. and Iran launching strikes. Natalie Ching has more. U.S. officials say Iran launched 7 ballistic missiles towards Kuwait and Bahrain, hours after reporting that 4 Iranian drones had been thwarted. In a statement on X, U.S. Central Command said it intercepted 6 of the missiles and the 7th did not reach its target. It also said Iranian claims of damaging the U.S. 5th Fleet headquarters in Bahrain were false. Earlier, the U.S. said its forces attacked radar sites on Iran's coast. Meanwhile, Iran's Islamic Revolution Guard Corps said it targeted U.S. bases in Kuwait and Bahrain with ballistic missiles in response to U.S. attacks. It also said it fired on 4 tankers attempting to cross the Strait of Hormuz without its permission. Lebanon's army says several of its soldiers have been killed in an Israeli strike on a vehicle in the southern part of the country. The exact number of casualties is unclear, but in a statement on X, the army said an officer was also killed. The attack comes days after both sides announced a conditional truce following talks in the United States. Under the deal, Iran-backed militia group Hezbollah is supposed to stop attacking Israel and withdraw from parts of southern Lebanon which border with Israel, while the Lebanese army will deploy to new pilot zones in the area where it would exercise exclusive control. Turning to basketball, the New York Knicks are going home with a 2-0 lead in their best-of-7 NBA Finals against the San Antonio Spurs. New York snatched a very tight 105-104 victory in Game 2, and the series now heads to Madison Square Garden for Games 3 and 4, Azam Khan reports.
4: Playing in the NBA Finals for the first time in more than a quarter of a century, the Knicks did not have the going easy despite building up a 9-point lead in the fourth quarter. Jalen Brunson hit a go-ahead free throw for New York with 9.5 seconds left, but the Spurs' Victor Wembanyama missed a jumper, and the Knicks held on for the 1-point win. Karl-Anthony Towns finished with 21 points and 13 rebounds, while Brunson and Mikal Bridges each scored 20 for the Knicks. New York have now won 13 straight games, the second longest streak by any team in NBA playoff history. Wembanyama, after a very quiet first half, ended with 29 points, while De'Aaron Fox had 20 for San Antonio. The series now shifts to New York. U.S. President Donald Trump, a native New Yorker, plans on attending Game 3, Tuesday morning, Hong Kong time.
0: After a thrilling Game 2 against the San Antonio Spurs, Knicks Scott and Jalen Brunson credited his team's character for pulling out the gritty win.
5: We had to do a good job of staying composed in those situations. So credit to the character that this team has. Not being able to fold in a situation like that is key to winning games like this. It's at this stage of the season, things aren't going to be pretty. It's going to be ugly. It's going to be grinded out. As simple as that. So no matter what the situation is, we're going to have each other's back.
0: In tennis, 24-year-old Italian Flavio Cabolli will face second seed Alexander Zverev in the final of the French Open tomorrow. Zverev cruised past Jakub Mencik of the Czech Republic in 4 sets, while Cabolli reached his first Grand Slam final after his compatriot Matteo Arnaldi pulled out of the last 4 due to sickness. Cabolli said he could feel the pain of his fellow Italian.
6: When he came to me almost 1 hour ago, I almost cried. You know, it's something that you don't expect at all. I was ready to play this match, and when he came, I was completely sad for him.
0: And to end the news, the top story once again. The government says it saved about $69 million in April after implementing the revised transport subsidy scheme. And that's the news from RTHK.
7: All Hong Kong citizens and incoming passengers should be aware that the fine has been raised to at least HK$5,000 for failing to declare excessive liquor or tobacco to customs when entering Hong Kong. The maximum penalty for engaging in illicit cigarette activities has been raised to a fine of HK$2 million and 7 years imprisonment. Undeclared excessive liquor or tobacco from a $5,000 fine to imprisonment. No one should defy the law.
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1: When a new child comes, everything seems strange to him.
2: What? On the ground I have to lie?Eat black potatoes?
3: Eat black potatoes! Black potatoes! Potatoes, potatoes!
2: No, not I.
3: Not I.
2: I've got to stay. It's dirty here. The floor, why look, it's dirt. And I'm supposed to sleep on it? I'll get all dirty.
3: Aww. Here's the sound of shouting, cries.And oh, so many flies! Flies, flies, flies!
2: Everyone knows flies carry disease. Ooh, something bit me. Wasn't that a bed bug?
3: Bug, bug, bug, bug!
1: Here in Terracine, life is
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0: 听完描述在 Terracine 的生活呢，原来真的好像地獄咁嘅，佢哋要瞓喺地下啦，同埋咧系要食黑色嘅薯仔啊。咁佢哋几时翻屋企咧？佢哋真系唔知道啊，应该大部分都翻唔到噶啦。咁喺呢度咧，我哋不如就听下咧一首，亦都系形容 Terracine 嘅歌，亦都系嚟自呢一套嘅歌集嘅。咁佢就话喺呢度系求生不得，求死不能嘅。咁而写呢一首诗嘅小朋友应该就喺呢度生活咗四年㗎喇。佢形容呢嗰、那个经历系好似巨轮咁样压过佢哋嘅额头，永远埋葬喺佢哋嘅回忆中。

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0: RTHK, the news at 7 with Azam Khan. The Immigration Department says a man and a woman who were arrested on suspicion of child neglect have completed the process of registering the child's birth. The department confirmed that the boy was born at home in Hong Kong, and officers have interviewed the couple and collected relevant information and evidence. A DNA test conducted earlier verified the man and the woman as biological parents of the infant. An infectious disease expert says flu cases are on the rise and people should get vaccinated by the end of the month before vaccines expire. A recent case saw a 17-year-old in critical condition after developing complications, including severe pneumonia and shock from influenza B. Professor Ivan Hung, head of the Infectious Diseases Division at the University of Hong Kong, was speaking after appearing on a radio program.
1: Right now, we're seeing a rise in the number of cases in both flu A, which is H3, and also flu B, with quite a number of old adults being admitted to hospitals with severe flu cases, and also for children as well. So recently, we have a 17-year-old with a severe flu B infection. But whether it's peaking is not yet the so-called the summer peak. I think we really have to wait for a few more weeks to see how the trend play out. But as said, I do recommend anyone who have not been vaccinated to get vaccinated before the end of June, because the vaccine is going to expire by the end of June.
0: Police say they have charged a 65-year-old man for indecent assault after he allegedly molested a secondary 3 student on a KMB bus. Officers were alerted after a video of the alleged incident went viral online yesterday. Police then contacted the secondary 3 student through her school and reviewed surveillance footage. The suspect was apprehended at the Hong Kong Zhuhai Macau Bridge arrival hall yesterday. The man will appear in West Kowloon Magistrates Court on Monday. Welfare Secretary Chris Sun says fewer people have been taking short rides on higher fare routes since the revised $2 transport subsidy scheme came into effect on April 3rd. Under the amended scheme, people aged 60 or above pay a flat $2 fare for trips costing up to $10 and have to shell out 20% of the fare for anything costing more than $10. Sun said the government paid $69 million less in subsidies in April when compared to the previous month when the old rules were in place.
2: If we look at the subsidy for each trip, particularly rides costing more than $10, we can see that for each trip in March, it was $4.90. In April, we subsidized $4.50, meaning the amount that the government subsidized was less. This also means that the number of people taking long trips has fallen slightly.
0: Meanwhile, Welfare Secretary Chris Sun says social workers have met a couple who were arrested this week on suspicion of child neglect to better understand the situation. The minister said the 1.5-month-old Danny is in very good condition and remains in professional care. He said the court is processing a protection order sought by the Social Welfare Department.
2: For the next step, we have to wait for the court to approve an official protection order. At the same time, we have launched a multidisciplinary system to assess Danny's condition, to understand their family situation. After the multidisciplinary group carry out an assessment, we will propose to the court our next move.
0: Fighting has flared up again in the Gulf, with both the U.S. and Iran launching strikes. Natalie Ching has more.
3: U.S. officials say Iran launched 7 ballistic missiles towards Kuwait and Bahrain, hours after reporting that 4 Iranian drones had been thwarted. In a statement on X, U.S. Central Command said it intercepted 6 of the missiles and the 7th did not reach its target. It also said Iranian claims of damaging the U.S. 5th Fleet headquarters in Bahrain were false. Earlier, the U.S. said its forces attacked radar sites on Iran's coast. Meanwhile, Iran's Islamic Revolution Guard Corps said it targeted U.S. bases in Kuwait and Bahrain with ballistic missiles in response to U.S. attacks. It also said it fired on 4 tankers attempting to cross the Strait of Hormuz without its permission.
0: A look at the weather, mainly cloudy, with occasional showers and a few squally thunderstorms. Showers will be heavy at times, with temperatures ranging between 26 and 30 degrees tomorrow. Light to moderate east to southeasterly winds, becoming moderate southwesterlies tomorrow. There'll be occasional showers and squally thunderstorms in the following couple of days. The showers will be heavy at times. The amber rainstorm warning signal is in effect. Thunderstorm warning signal is also in effect. Current temperature 28 degrees Celsius. Relative humidity 85%. The news from RTHK.
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1: Well, Celine just made an introduction about you. I think you understood part of it.
3: Still some of it. I listened to Soy Karolenko and Grammy nominated, so I think I'm good.
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3: It is a song that was created in Bereshit Ghetto in Ukraine.And context of it is that people who lived in that ghetto were dying from starvation, from diseases, and from impossibility to warm up because it was really cold. And the emotion that many of them were feeling is unbearable anger. And what's interesting about the song is that it expresses anger not so much at the enemy, the Germans or even Romanians who were running this ghetto, but anger at God who allowed this kind of injustice to take place. And the performer of the song is Simon Spira, the vocalist. He's a cantor in a synagogue in Toronto. And the tune has elements of Jewish liturgical music. So what happened was that normally the music that is used to praise God now in this song curses God.
1: 呢一首歌曲咧就系叫做《犹太嘅坟场》啦。咁佢就讲喺第二次世界大战嘅时候咧，嗰啲人喺贫民区嗰度啦，又饥饿啦，或甚至可以话系饥寒交迫啦。咁佢哋就好愤怒，但系咧呢个愤怒咧唔系对佢哋嘅经历愤怒，而系对上帝愤怒，即系点解你会容许我哋去经历呢一啲嘅苦难咧？

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0: Yeah, that was quite a chilling experience. Yeah. So we'll continue with your story.
2: I'm sorry, it's another chilling experience. Before we get to something more optimistic. So the next song I want to talk about, it's called My Mother's Grave. And it was created by a young child who lived in Pechora concentration camp, also in Vinnytsia region of Ukraine. And the song is very, very simple. It talks about a child who lost their mother and that they will never see that mother again because she's on the other side of the river. So the other side of the river is not a metaphorical kind of thing, other side of the river. It's actually the other side of River Bug. And the way it worked during the Nazi occupation, the one side of River Bug was under the Romanian occupation where Jews had a chance of survival. And the other side of River Bug was when Germans were occupying, so they just shot Jews as soon as they entered those areas. So if people ended up on the wrong side of the river, they had no chance of survival. And also that song is talking about how what it meant for a child to lose a mother in ghetto. Practically, it meant that they have very little chance of survival because there was no one to protect them, no one to take care of them. And the end of mother also essentially meant the end for that child as well. And I think that the song was created by a child or for a child, and it was used for begging. So a lot of kids in ghetto relied on begging to survive, especially orphans. So what could provoke a tear or compassion from ghetto people who have nothing themselves is the story of that child that loses their mother. So on the album, we have a child singer, Isaac Rosenberg, to sing that song. So to give the listener a sense of you know, being able to relate to a child who's going through those unspeakable experiences also sings like a child. So the child singer is Isaac Rosenberg, who was then 12 years old, and he's giving voice to that unknown child from Pechora.
0: 在战乱的时候呢，不单止是成人会作曲作词，原来呢小朋友呢都透过音乐来到表达他们的心情的。跟着下来这一首呢就是叫做 My Mother's Grave， 我妈妈的坟墓，是一个小朋友写的。他呢就因为在条河的两边呢，他说如果在左边呢是罗马尼亚人统治的话呢，他们就有生存的机会。但是如果在河的另外一面呢是德军统治的话呢，就绝对不会得到生存㗎喇。咁而呢一个小朋友呢，佢嘅媽媽就喺河嘅另外一边，咁佢就係好伤心啦。咁同埋佢话呢啲小朋友呢通常都要喺街边度乞食先至可以生存㗎。咁喺佢呢一张 CD 度，佢特别係揾咗一个童声嚟到唱呢一首歌㗎。

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1: But this song is different because what it says is that the world does not want us. Everywhere we used to live in Europe and everywhere else, they call us an enemy.And they don't want us, they treat us like vermin. And here we come to Kazakhstan, the land that did not see any Jews before the war. And people call us brothers, and they welcome us, and even mountains welcome us. And then there's this funny moment in the song that everyone here knows how to treat us well. Even mountains know Lenin's Torah.Torah is a Jewish word for the Hebrew Bible. But Lenin is Vladimir Lenin. So it says like their Bible is following Lenin. But they mean it in a good way because Lenin wants to protect Jews. And it is an unusual song because it describes the mountains, the nature, the people. And then at the end, it lists all these ethnic groups that are in Kazakhstan right now. So it says we're brothers with Ukrainians, with Koreans, with Georgians, with Ossetians, and with Uyghurs also. And we are part of this whole nation that welcomes everyone. Ironically, some of those nations were there because they were arrested by Stalin's government and ended up in jails, just like Jews. But at that moment, it didn't matter because they were all there. The song proclaims this friendship of people. So, and the music for the song, it came to us without music. And the music for the song was written by a Russian composer, Sergei Yardenko, who plays in tradition of Roma music. And he wrote it in such a way, like the music is more Roma than Jewish. And the reason he wanted to do it is also to hint to those who know that Roma were persecuted during the Holocaust as well. And it's kind of like universal language of humanity, of finding, being welcoming refugees. And also we added the word Roma to the list of nations that were welcomed in Kazakhstan. One other thing about that is that because Sergei Yardenko was so prominent on the first album of Yiddish Glory, he wrote a lot of music for it. He arranged a lot of pieces, everything for that. I said to him, maybe we should do also a Roma music of the Holocaust just to add that. And unfortunately, there was no Roma scholar who would collect all this music. Like there was a Jewish scholar, that's why we have this music. But there was no Roma scholar who collected Roma music during the war, so we don't have anything. So that song, Kazakhstan, is our attempt also to bring that story in.
2: 咁喺呢个难民营里面呢，其实就好少人搵到呢啲音乐啦，直至即係 Anna 搵到呢一个 archive。咁他们发现呢有一首歌，就是跟着大家会听那首歌呢，就是给了很多资料是讲当时的生活啦，那里的环境啦，还有他的讯息呢是说这个世界没有人要我们，个个都当我们是即是毒虫一样，只是在这里呢就连那些山脉都欢迎我们。那不单止重要呢，说这首歌里面呢你会听到很多民族的名字，就是说啊，我们跟韩国人一起啦，我们跟格鲁吉亚人一起啦，我们生活得很融合。咁甚至係話即係連列寧嘅聖書呢即係都係即係為我哋而寫嘅咁。咁而喺呢、這個音樂風格嗰度呢，係有一位原本搵到呢首歌嘅時候係未有音樂嘅。咁後來一位俄羅斯嘅作曲家呢，佢就用咗一種羅馬人嘅音樂風格， 即係嗰種遊牧民族羅馬人嘅音樂風格，因為咧其實佢都想提示大家，羅馬人喺第二次世界大戰咧都係被控訴啊，被侵害嘅一班人，咁所以係即係一個好豐富嘅歌，咁同埋一首比較積極啲、正面啲嘅歌。

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1: ？So I have to explain the nature of that archive. So when we first found it.The papers were all over the place. So, and that's because when Stalin's government arrested the researchers and confiscated the archives, they would grab all these papers without care. In fact, a lot of them were flying out the windows, whatever. Then they sort of put them together in folders. What it meant is that a lot of texts and a lot of music and a lot of other accompanying notes ended up in five different folders, and it was very hard to find. So,Initially, the folders that we did have did not have much music. Later, I found some music of this. But some songs were recorded without music at all, just with words. And if the music was there, we stayed true to it. We didn't change anything. If the music was not there, then artists had a creative license to do something with that.Psoy Korolenko, who's my collaborator on the project, has a deep knowledge of Soviet music, of Jewish music, and his approach was twofold. One is to find a tune, he didn't have to write it, but just to find a tune which he thought a person who created the song would have liked. So would they have, like, maybe it would be from a movie that the person liked, maybe from a family tradition that they had, so that was one approach.And to find that out, we were thinking about the music of our grandparents. What did they like? Because that's, of course, the project of the generation of our grandparents.
0: Anna 就話咧，佢哋當初揾到呢啲嘅歌曲同埋歌詞嘅時候咧，可以話係支離破碎，非常嘅凌亂嘅。咁由於咧喺1952年之後咧，任何公開表達猶太文化嘅形式咧。都不被苏联政府允许，咁呢一批资料咧就定性为锡安主义同埋犹太民族主义，因此就被充公成为禁忌。咁后来揾翻嘅时候咧，就有好多咧都冇歌谱嘅，咁佢哋要凭想象力。咁佢话佢哋就谂翻起好多系电影配乐啦，或者系佢哋嘅祖父祖母嗰阵时代唱嘅歌，因为都系描述嗰个年代嘅经历嘅。咁喺集中营嘅歌咧，并唔系每一首都系咁沉重嘅，有一啲咧系可以有幽默感，同埋咧有讽刺性嘅。就好似 Anna 以下落嚟为我哋介绍嘅呢一首。
1: It's called Yom Kippur Without Fascists. It was also created in Almaty in Kazakhstan, and it is making fun of Hitler, but in an especially mean way. A lot of those songs imagined.Revenge on Hitler, and imagine how exactly they're going to kill him and cause him all the trouble for what he has done to Jewish people. So, but this song is unusual because it combines a little bit of a Jewish ritual. So the holiest day of Jewish year is Yom Kippur, which is a Jewish day of atonement. And on that day, Jews don't eat and don't drink and pray all day and hope for the good year next year. Before...the beginning of the holiday, there is a tradition that they grab a chicken and they spin it like this and they say, all my sins, all the bad things that I have done, go to that chicken. And then the chicken gets killed, you know, so for their sins. So the song says, instead of chicken, this year we're going to take Hitler and spin him and kill him for all the sins of Jewish people ever.Because what he has done for us should never be forgiven. So, and then it wishes the new year, happy new year, without Hitler and without fascism. And this song is based on traditional Jewish tunes, but it was arranged by Drew Juraka, a Canadian composer, who brought in also elements of classical music in it. So to bring this universal message that, of course, it's about the end of Hitler and celebration of Jewish survival, but it's also universal celebration of the end of fascism.
0: 原来呢是犹太人呢每年都有一个很隆重的节日就是一个赎罪日。咁通常都会杀鸡来到祭祀。不过在这一首歌里呢他们就 将希特拉嚟到代表咗嗰只鸡，咁所以系到最后咧，歌词就系话咧，希望法西斯主义永远死亡。咁喺呢度再次多谢 Professor Anna Shenshit 同埋郑思玲教授，为我哋带嚟咁珍贵嘅历史同埋音乐。下星期同样时间再见，
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2: Art begins the moment you do.

RTHK, the news at 8 with Azam Khan. The Immigration Department says a man and woman who are arrested on suspicion of child neglect have completed the process of registering their son's birth. The department confirmed that the boy was born at home in Hong Kong, and officers have interviewed the

0: couple and collected relevant information and evidence. A DNA test conducted earlier verified the man and woman as biological parents of the infant. Earlier, Welfare Secretary Chris Sun said the infant remains in professional care, and the court is processing a protection order sought by the Social Welfare Department.
1: For the next step, we have to wait for the court to approve an official protection order. At the same time, we have launched a multidisciplinary system to assess Danny's condition, to understand their family situation. After the multidisciplinary group carry out an assessment, we will propose to the court our next move.
0: Police say they've charged a 65-year-old man for indecent assault after he allegedly molested a secondary three student on a KMB bus. Officers were alerted after a video of the alleged incident went viral online yesterday. Police then contacted the student through her school and reviewed surveillance footage. The suspect was apprehended at the Hong Kong Zhuhai Macau Bridge arrival hall yesterday. The man will appear in court on Monday. An infectious disease expert says flu cases are on the rise and people should get vaccinated by the end of the month before vaccines expire. A recent case saw a 17-year-old in critical condition after developing complications, including severe pneumonia and shock from influenza B. Professor Ivan Hung, head of the Infectious Disease Division at the University of Hong Kong, was speaking after appearing on a radio program.
2: Right now we're seeing a rise in the number of cases in both flu A, which is X3, and also flu B, with quite a number of older adults being admitted to hospitals with severe flu cases, and also for children as well. So recently we have a 17-year-old with a severe flu B infection. But whether it's peaking is not yet the so-called the summer peak. I think we really have to wait for a few more weeks to see how the trend play out. But as said, I do recommend anyone who have not been vaccinated to get vaccinated before the end of June, because the vaccine is going to expire by the end of June.
0: A former assistant director at the observatory says the El Nino effect will bring fewer but stronger typhoons to Hong Kong this year. Speaking to reporters after attending a radio program, Long Wing Mo, a spokesman for the Meteorological Society, said this is because the weather pattern increases sea surface temperatures in the eastern part of the equatorial Pacific.
3: When the pool of warm water shifted to the east, most of the tropical cyclones were developed in the east, which is further away from Hong Kong. So since the distance of the origin of the typhoons in Hong Kong increases, the chances of the typhoons coming very close to Hong Kong decreases as a result. But if a typhoon comes close to Hong Kong, it has a longer time and longer sea track for development. So there is a chance that the typhoons which eventually coming close to Hong Kong would be a very strong typhoon, maybe a super typhoon.
0: The observatory is predicting Hong Kong will see 4 to 7 typhoons this year. Welfare Secretary Chris Sun says fewer people have been taking short rides on higher fare routes since the revised $2 transport subsidy scheme came into effect on April 3rd. Under the amended scheme, people aged 60 or above pay a flat $2 fare for trips costing up to $10 and have to shell out 20% of the fare for anything costing more than $10. Sun said the government paid $69 million less in subsidies in April when compared to the previous month when the old rules were in place.
1: If we look at the subsidy for each trip, particularly rides costing more than $10, we can see that for each trip in March, it was $4.90. In April, we subsidized $4.50, meaning the amount that the government subsidized was less. This also means that the number of people taking long trips has fallen slightly.
0: A look at the weather at the observatory now. It's mainly cloudy with occasional showers and a few squally thunderstorms. The showers will be heavy at times. Temperatures will range between 25 and 30 degrees. Moderate southwesterly winds. Looking ahead, it'll be occasional showers and squally thunderstorms in the following couple of days. The showers will be heavy at times, and it will ease off gradually midweek next week. Currently at the observatory, the red rainstorm warning signal is in effect, and the thunderstorm warning will remain in effect until at least 10:30 today. Current temperature, 26 degrees Celsius. Relative humidity stands at 96%. The news from RTHK.

0: Hello and welcome to Concert on 4. I'm your English presenter, Cleo Liang. On this episode, we'll be enjoying the first of a series of concerts from the Hong Kong Interschools Choral Festival 2026. Fittingly, it is the opening showcase concert presented by the Hong Kong Virtuoso Chorus at the Tsuen Wan Town Hall Auditorium on the 31st of January 2026. The primary objective of the Hong Kong Interschools Choral Festival, HKICF, is to offer equal opportunities for choral education, catering to students with varying resources and providing them with access to the world of choral art. In order to foster international choral exchanges, esteemed choral experts and guest choirs from overseas are invited to Hong Kong. Their presence enhances the festival by infusing it with an international atmosphere of cultural diversity, allowing students to experience the richness of an international choral festival right here in Hong Kong. Kelvin Lau is the founder and artistic director of the HKICF. With me to present this concert in Cantonese is Toby Wong.
1: 你好，欢迎收听四台音乐会。刚才已经与介绍节目系梁敏莹，我系黄家浩。6月份星期六嘅晚上，我哋都会听到嚟自香港校际合唱节2026嘅精彩录音。今晚首先会听到开幕礼暨大会演音乐会。呢场演出喺2026年1月31号喺荃湾大会堂演奏厅举行嘅。 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
0: Our concert begins with Chow Yufei's Sing Us, the theme song of the Hong Kong Inter-Schools Choral Festival 2025 Virtual Choir. In response to growing concerns over youth mental health, renowned lyricist Chow wrote Sing Us to raise public awareness through music. He has spoken of the importance of valuing every student's experience and providing opportunities for them to share their stories, hoping they may gain strength from such exchanges. A sentiment that lies at the heart of this work. Next, in Andy Beck's The Bat, captivating vocal lines take flight over a chilling piano accompaniment, evoking the mysterious presence of the nocturnal bat. Rapidly changing dynamics, textures, and articulations make this vivid, vigorous, and atmospheric work both challenging and rewarding to perform. Stephen Lawrence's I Hope the Teacher Won't Call on Me turns the sinking feeling when the teacher asks a difficult question and then calls on you for the answer, or the day you forgot about an important test, into an entertaining favorite with clever lyrics and a fun 1950s shuffle style. Sarah Cordell's This Endless Night offers a fresh setting of a familiar 15th century text in the guise of an enchanting carol. The dialogue between Mary and the infant Jesus unfolds through a charming folk-like melody in 6/8 meter, shared among all voice parts and ending each verse with the lilting refrain, Lily, Bye Bye, Lily. Yip Ho Kwan's Ding Ding Stroll was inspired by the iconic sound of Hong Kong's trams, and the distinctive Ding Ding bell resonates throughout the work, capturing the character and rhythm of the city. Darius Lim's The Light of the Night is one of his earliest works for treble voices. Inspired by the search for light, it reflects themes of hope and aspiration. Warren Lee's Hong Kong-style cafe pays tribute to the Cha Chan Tang, a unique symbol of Hong Kong's culinary heritage and neighborhood culture with humor and charm. Waltz of the Wind, also by Warren Lee, is described by the composer as a message of unity and hope. Beyond differences of race and culture, people are connected through one another, and wherever the wind travels, divisions and barriers may be dissolved. Completing our first musical portion is Hungarian composer Levente Gengyosi, Laudate Dominum, a stirring and radiant setting of Psalm 148 written for mixed choir. Coming to the stage now are all participating primary school choirs of the HKIFC, led by Kelvin Lau, performing Chow Yufei's We Sing, followed by the Po Leung Kuk Choi Kai Yao School Junior Choir, led by Chan Wing Yi, performing Andy Beck's The Bat, and Stephen Lawrence's I Hope the Teacher Won't Call on Me. Then the Yinghua College Senior Choir, led by Ernest Hui, will perform Sarah Cordell's This Endless Night and Austin Yip's Ding Ding Stroll. And then the TWGH Choi Wing Sing Primary School Choir, led by Chan Chi Ching, will perform Darius Lim's The Light of the Night and Warren Lee's Hong Kong Style Cafe. And finally, the Sacred Heart Canossian College Senior Choir, led by Reni Sin, will perform Warren Lee's Waltz of the Wind, followed by Levente Gengyosi's Laudate Dominum.

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0: 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And then the Yinghua College Senior Choir, led by Ernest Hui, performing Sarah Cordell's This Endless Night and Austin Yip's Ding Ding Stroll. And then the TWGH Choi Wing Sing Primary School Choir, led by Chan Chi Ching, performing Darius Lim's The Light of the Night and Warren Lee's Hong Kong Style Cafe. And finally, the Sacred Heart Canosian College Senior Choir, led by Rini Sin, performing Warren Lee's Waltz of the Wind, followed by Levente Genjishi's Laudate Dominum.
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0: Our second musical portion begins with Oliver Tardy's The Silver Swan, a beautiful and contemporary setting of a traditional text inspired by Orlando Gibbons' famous magical The Silver Swan.
2: Drawing on themes of nature, love, life, and loss, Tarney creates yearning, flowing melodies supported by a graceful piano accompaniment. Then Don Bessig's lyrical ballad, As Long As I Have Music, celebrates the unique power of music to uplift the heart and inspire the mind, expressing the comfort, hope, and joy that music can bring. Like a musical picture postcard, Patty Drennan's Winter Song invites listeners on a journey through the sights and sounds of a winter landscape. Next, Donald Patrickin's Ah, si mon moine voulait danser is a folk song from Quebec, Canada, and it is here arranged for choir, piano, and optional percussion. Lighthearted and energetic, it captures the lively spirit of traditional folk music. Joe Hisaishi's Carrying You is the iconic theme song from Studio Ghibli's 1986 animated film Castle in the Sky. Its lyrics reflect the film's bittersweet sense of adventure, innocence, wonder, and longing. Written in a minor key, Greg Gilpin's exciting Lightning is full of unexpected twists and turns. Its dramatic musical gestures vividly evoke the energy and unpredictability of a lightning storm. Following that, we will hear the Chinese choral work Yi Jian Mei, followed by Greg Gilpin's Nothing Gonna Stumble My Feet. Brimming with dynamic contrast, rhythmic vitality, and percussive text setting, the spiritual radiates confidence and determination, making it both exhilarating to perform and to hear. Finally, the world premiere of Daniel Chu's God So Loved the World concludes this opening showcase concert. Commissioned by the Hong Kong Interschools Choral Festival 2025, this new work by acclaimed composer Daniel Chu explores themes of faith and love. Here is the St. Stephen's Girls Primary School Choir led by Li Ho Ching performing Oliver Tarney's The Silver Swan and Don Bessig's As Long As I Have Music, followed by the SKH Lam Khao Mau Secondary School Senior Choir led by Dominic Lam performing Patty Drennan's Winter Song and Donald Patrickin's Ah, si mon moine voulait danser. Then the Po Luan Kuk Luk Hing To Primary School Choir led by Candy Chick will perform for us Joe Hisaishi's Carrying You and Greg Gilpin's Lightning, after which the St. Joseph's College and St. Mary's Canossian College Senior Choir led by Christopher Chang perform Yi Jian Mei and Greg Gilpin's Nothing Gonna Stumble My Feet. And finally, all participating choirs will join together under conductor Elaine Kong to perform Daniel Chu's God So Loved the World, a world premiere.

0: That was the St. Stephen's Girls Primary School Choir led by Li Hoi Ching performing Oliver Tarney's The Silver Swan and Don Bezig's As Long As I Have Music. The SKH Lam Khao Mau Secondary School Senior Choir led by Dominic Lam performing Patty Drennan's Winter Song and Donald Patrickin's Ah, Si Mon Moi Voulez Danser. The Poland Cook Luk Hing To Primary School Choir, led by Candy Chick, performing Joe Hisaishi's Carrying You and Gray Gilpin's Lightning. Then the St. Joseph's College and St. Mary's Canossian College Senior Choir, led by Christopher Chang, performing Yi Jian Mei and Gray Gilpin's Nothing Gonna Stumble My Feet. Before concluding with all the participating choirs of the Hong Kong Interschools Choir Festival 2026, led by Elaine Kong, performing the world premiere of Daniel Chu's God So Loved the World.
1: 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
1: 如果你想再次欣赏这场演出，欢迎你在下星期五6月12号下午3点收听节目重播。
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0: 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Before our next regularly scheduled program begins, let's listen to excerpts from Gustav Holst's The Planets, performed by the London Symphony Orchestra, led by Antonio Babano.
1: 你收听银香港电台第四台，在下个节目之前，一起欣赏霍尔斯特的行星组曲的选段，由帕巴诺指挥伦敦交响乐团演出。

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1: We were just listening to excerpts from Gustav Holst's The Planets, performed by the London Symphony Orchestra, led by Antonio Pappano. Don't step away, we'll be right back with more of the music you love.

0: RTHK, the news at 10 with Sean Kennedy. The Immigration Department says a man and woman who were arrested on suspicion of child neglect have completed the process of registering their son's birth. The department confirmed that the boy was born in Hong Kong following claims by the couple that he was delivered at home. Officers interviewed the couple and collected relevant information and evidence. A DNA test conducted earlier verified the man and woman as biological parents of the infant. Earlier, Welfare Secretary Chris Sun said the infant remains in professional care and the court is processing a protection order that was sought by the Social Welfare Department.
1: For the next step, we have to wait for the court to approve an official protection order. At the same time, we have launched a multidisciplinary system to assess Danny's condition, to understand their family situation. After the multidisciplinary group carry out an assessment, we will propose to the court our next move.
0: Meanwhile, Sun said fewer people have been taking short rides on higher fare routes since the revised $2 transport subsidy scheme came into effect on April 3rd. Under the amended scheme, people aged 60 or above pay a flat $2 fare for trips costing up to $10 and have to shell out 20% of the fare for anything more than $10. Sun added that the government paid $69 million less in subsidies in April compared to the previous month when the old rules were in place.
1: If we look at the subsidy for each trip, particularly rides costing more than $10, we can see that for each trip in March, it was $4.90. In April, we subsidized $4.50, meaning the amount that the government subsidized was less. This also means that the number of people taking long trips has fallen slightly.
0: Police say they've charged a 65-year-old man for indecent assault after he allegedly molested a Secondary 3 student on a KMB bus. Officers were alerted after a video of the alleged incident went viral online yesterday. Police then contacted the student through her school and reviewed surveillance footage. The suspect was apprehended at the Hong Kong Zhuhai Macau Bridge Arrival Hall yesterday. The man will appear in West Kowloon Magistrates Court on Monday. An infectious disease expert says flu cases are on the rise and people should get vaccinated by the end of the month before the vaccines expire. A recent case saw a 17-year-old in critical condition after developing complications, including severe pneumonia and shock from influenza B. Professor Ivan Hung, head of the Infectious Diseases Division at the University of Hong Kong, was speaking after appearing on a radio program.
2: Right now we're seeing a rise in the number of cases in both flu A, which is X3, and also flu B, with quite a number of older adults being admitted to hospitals with severe flu cases, and also for children as well. So recently we have a 17-year-old with a severe flu B infection. But whether it's peaking is not yet the so-called the summer peak. I think we really have to wait for a few more weeks to see how the trend play out. But as said, I do recommend anyone who have not been vaccinated to get vaccinated before the end of June, because the vaccine is going to expire by the end of June.
0: A former assistant director at the observatory says the El Nino effect will bring fewer but stronger typhoons to Hong Kong this year. Speaking to reporters after attending a radio program, Leung Wing Mo, a spokesman for the Meteorological Society, said this is because the weather pattern increases sea surface temperatures in the eastern part of the equatorial Pacific.
3: When the pool of warm water shifted to the east, most of the tropical cyclones were developed in the east, which is further away from Hong Kong. So since the distance of the origin of the typhoons in Hong Kong increases, the chances of the typhoons coming very close to Hong Kong decreases as a result. But if a typhoon comes close to Hong Kong, it has a longer time and longer sea track for development. So there is a chance that the typhoons which eventually coming close to Hong Kong would be a very strong typhoon, maybe a super typhoon.
0: The observatory is predicting that Hong Kong will see 4 to 7 typhoons this year. And the weather forecast for tonight and tomorrow, mainly cloudy with occasional showers and a few squally thunderstorms. The showers will be heavy at times. Temperatures will range between 25 and 30 degrees, moderate southwesterly winds in the outlook, occasional showers and squally thunderstorms in the following couple of days. The showers will be heavy at times. Currently at the observatory, it's 26 degrees Celsius, humidity is 93%, and the thunderstorm warning remains in effect. The news from RTHK.
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5: 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We aim to enhance the cross-boundary flow of innovation elements, talent, capital, materials and data to build a world-class INT hub and a critical national innovation base.

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Come join Saturday Morning on 4 every Saturday from 7 to 9 a.m. for an auditory adventure through the classical oeuvre. On any given episode, you may find yourself traversing the hallways of a medieval monastery, gracing an aristocratic salon, or even in a 21st century sound lab. So hold on to your headphones and hop on the Saturday Morning on 4 Expedition Wavelength with me, your host, Cleo Leung. Don't miss this early morning weekly dive into the fun known. Saturday Morning on 4, every Saturday, 7 to 9 a.m.

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4: 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We've been listening to pianist Murray Pariah performing The Courant.
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0: RTHK, the news at 11 with Sean Kennedy. The top stories. The government says it saved about $69 million in April after implementing the revised transport subsidy scheme. A 65-year-old man is charged with indecent assault for allegedly molesting a secondary 3 student on a KMB bus. And an infectious disease expert says members of the public should get vaccinated for flu by the end of the month before vaccines expire. Welfare Secretary Chris Sun says fewer people have been taking short rides on higher fare routes since the revised $2 transport subsidy scheme came into effect on April 3rd. Under the amended scheme, people aged 60 or above pay a flat $2 fare for trips up to $10 and have to shell out 20% of the fare for anything above $10. Sun said the government paid $69 million less in subsidies in April compared to the previous month when the old rules were in place.
1: If we look at the subsidy for each trip, particularly rides costing more than $10, we can see that for each trip in March, it was $4.90. In April, we subsidized $4.50, meaning the amount that the government subsidized was less. This also means that the number of people taking long trips has fallen slightly.
0: Police say they've charged a 65-year-old man with indecent assault after he allegedly molested a secondary 3 student on a KMB bus. Officers were alerted after a video of the alleged incident went viral online yesterday. Police contacted the secondary 3 student through her school and reviewed surveillance footage. The suspect was apprehended at the Hong Kong Zhuhai Macau Bridge Arrival Hall yesterday. They will appear in West Kowloon Magistrates Court on Monday. An infectious disease expert says flu cases are on the rise and people should get vaccinated by the end of the month before vaccines expire. A recent case saw a 17-year-old in critical condition after developing complications, including severe pneumonia and shock from influenza B. Professor Ivan Hung, head of the Infectious Diseases Division at the University of Hong Kong, was speaking after appearing on a radio program.
2: Right now we're seeing a rise in the number of cases in both flu A, which is H3, and also flu B, with quite a number of old adults being admitted to hospitals with severe flu cases, and also for children as well. So recently we have a 17-year-old with a severe flu B infection. But whether it's peaking is not yet the so-called the summer peak. I think we really have to wait for a few more weeks to see how the trend play out. But as said, I do recommend anyone who have not been vaccinated to get vaccinated before the end of June, because the vaccine is going to expire by the end of June.
0: A former assistant director at the observatory says the El Nino effect will bring fewer but stronger typhoons to Hong Kong this year. Speaking after attending a radio program, Leung Wing Mo, a spokesman for the Meteorological Society, said this is because the weather pattern increases sea surface temperatures in the eastern part of the equatorial Pacific.
3: When the pool of warm water shifted to the east, most of the tropical cyclones were developed in the east, which is further away from Hong Kong. So since the distance of the origin of the typhoons in Hong Kong increases, the chances of the typhoons coming very close to Hong Kong decreases as a result. But if a typhoon comes close to Hong Kong, it has a longer time and longer sea track for development. So there is a chance that the typhoons which eventually coming close to Hong Kong would be a very strong typhoon, maybe a super typhoon.
0: The observatory predicts 4 to 7 typhoons for this year. A 34-year-old woman has died after being knocked over by a taxi early this morning in Tsim Sha Tsui. Robert Kemp reports.
1: Police say just before 2:15 a.m., the woman had reportedly been crossing Nathan Road near the junction with Granville Road when she was hit by the taxi as it headed towards Mong Kok. The woman was rushed to Queen Elizabeth Hospital, where she was declared dead about half an hour later. Police arrested the taxi driver, a 69-year-old man, on suspicion of dangerous driving causing death. Officers are investigating and appealing for witnesses.
0: And the weather forecast for tonight and tomorrow, mainly cloudy with occasional showers and a few squally thunderstorms. Showers will be heavy at times and temperatures will range between 25 and 30 degrees. And the outlook, occasional showers and squally thunderstorms in the following couple of days. Showers will be heavy at times, but will ease off gradually from the midweek. Currently at the observatory, it's 26 degrees Celsius. The relative humidity is 93%. 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The time is 5 minutes past 11.
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0: Moments of intensity, moments of blindness. Heavy or light-hearted, our moment-to-moment program features fine music across borders, timelines, and genres. 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
3: Jazz!

0: RTHK, the news at midnight with Sean Kennedy. The Immigration Department says a man and a woman who were arrested on suspicion of child neglect have completed the process of registering their son's birth. The department confirmed that the boy was born in Hong Kong, following claims by the couple that he was delivered at home. A DNA test has verified the man and woman as biological parents. Earlier, Welfare Secretary Chris Sun said the infant remains in professional care and the court is processing a protection order sought by the Social Welfare Department.
1: For the next step, we have to wait for the court to approve an official protection order. At the same time, we have launched a multidisciplinary system to assess Danny's condition, to understand their family situation. After the multidisciplinary group carry out an assessment, we will propose to the court our next move.
0: A Palestinian family has farewelled their seven-month-old baby after the child was shot dead by Israeli forces. His parents were wounded during the incident in the occupied West Bank city Hebron on Friday. The baby's father, Fahd Abu Haikal, said the car stopped close to a checkpoint when they saw Israeli military vehicles and soldiers in the distance before they opened fire.
2: The bullet struck the car. Immediately, I raised my hands to show that I do not have anything and that I am not moving and that there are children around me. The bullet penetrated the front windshield, went through my arm, and then struck my son in the head and my wife in the face. What happened to us is not a matter of an apology. What happened is not that shots were fired by mistake and led to this tragedy. An apology in this case would amount to clearing a criminal perpetrator.
0: U.S. Defense Secretary Pete Hegseth has linked what he called an invasion of migrants to the legacy of the D-Day landings, echoing previous rhetoric by U.S. President Donald Trump. Marking the 82nd anniversary of D-Day at the Normandy American Cemetery in France, Hegseth said lessons from the Second World War should be applied to challenge today's increasingly complex threat environment.
3: Sadly, today, different European beaches are stormed by different dangerous ideologies. Beaches in Spain, in Italy, in Greece, and Bulgaria. Boats and men arrive. When will European capitals do something about that invasion? The men who fought and died here restored freedom to Europe. That freedom must be maintained by this generation of leaders and warfighters. Strong allies, each fully committed to doing their part, win wars.
0: Iran has lashed out at the United States for refusing visas to some of its World Cup squad support staff. This came as the players were to leave Turkey for Mexico to participate in the showpiece event, which is being co-hosted by Mexico, Canada, and the United States, as Asam Khan reports.
4: Iranian players who have been at a training camp in southern Turkish resort of Antalya received their visas late on Friday. But Iran's embassy in Turkey hit back Saturday with a furious response, saying a large number of key staff had been denied visas. In a post on X, the embassy said among those who were refused a visa was Iran's Football Federation chief, Mehdi Taj, as well as executive members and analysts. Iran's team will be based in the border city of Tijuana in northwest Mexico for the duration of the tournament.
0: Pope Leo says global leaders should avoid dividing their electorates to gain popularity and call on them to listen to the world's cries for peace. The pontiff made the remarks on the first day of his week-long visit to Spain.
2: Today, the temptation to gain popularity by fanning the flames of polarization seems to have grown rather than diminished, and human dignity continues to be violated. I invite everyone to set aside the divisive and polarizing narratives of your societal reality and history so as to overcome sterile simplifications through the fruitful appreciation of complexity.
0: During his visit, the Pope will inaugurate a new tower in Barcelona's Sagrada Familia Basilica and visit Montserrat Monastery and the Canary Islands off the west coast of Africa. And the weather forecast for today, mainly cloudy with occasional showers and a few squally thunderstorms. The showers will be heavy at times. Temperatures will range between 25 and 30 degrees. And the outlook, occasional showers and squally thunderstorms in the following couple of days. The showers will be heavy at times, but they'll ease off gradually by the middle of the week. Currently, it's 26 degrees Celsius. The relative humidity is 93%. The news from RTHK.

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1: Welcome to Night Music. I'm Ken Rose. We're going to be listening to jazz for the next 2 hours. We're going to start things off with something from Ted Nash. This is a song of his called Longing.

That was pianist Jerry Allen, recorded live at the Village Vanguard in 1990, a tune of hers called Obtuse Angles, and with her on that were Charlie Hayden on the bass and Paul Motion on the drums. Before that, we went all the way back to 1966 for a classic session with pianist Bill Evans and guitarist Jim Hall. That was the second of two recordings that they did together, that one called Intermodulation, and the tune was a Joe Zawinul composition called Angel Face. And we started off with something from Ted Nash, a tune of his called Longing. With him on that were Frank Kimbrough on piano, Ben Allison on the bass, Tim Horner also on the bass, and some strings as well, arranged by Ted Nash. We're going to continue with some more Bill Evans. This is from a session he did in 1959 called Portrait in Jazz. The song is called Come Rain or Come Shine.

That was vocalist Rebecca Martin from a CD she did called Middle Hope. The tune was the Jobim composition Gingy. And joining her on that were Bill McHenry on tenor sax and vocals, Steve Cardenas on guitar, Kurt Rosenwinkel also on guitar, Larry Grenadier on the bass, and Georgie Rossi on drums. Before that, we heard something from soprano saxophonist Steve Lacy, a recording he did in 1996 called Baya. That was a tune of his called Prayer, and joining him on that were French bassist Jean-Jacques Avenel and John Betch on the drums. Before that, we heard from guitarist Adam Rogers, his Art of the Invisible CD. The song was one of his called Cathedral, and with him there were Edward Simon on piano, Scott Colley on the bass, and Clarence Penn on drums. And we started off with something from Bill Evans and the great trio that he led, which had Scott LaFaro on the bass and Paul Motion on the drums. The song was called Come Rain or Come Shine. We've got another hour of jazz just after the news, so please stay tuned.

0: RTHK, the news at 1 with Sean Kennedy. The Immigration Department says a man and woman who were arrested on suspicion of child neglect have completed registering their son's birth. The department confirmed that the son was born in Hong Kong. The son was born in Hong Kong following claims by the couple that he was delivered at home. A DNA test has verified the man and woman as biological parents. Earlier, Welfare Secretary Chris Sun said the infant remains in professional care and the court is processing a protection order sought by the Social Welfare Department.
1: For the next step, we have to wait for the court to approve an official protection order. At the same time, we have launched a multidisciplinary system to assess Danny's condition, to understand their family situation. After the multidisciplinary group carry out an assessment, we will propose to the court our next move.
0: Turning overseas, a Palestinian family has farewelled their 7-month-old baby after the child was shot dead by Israeli forces. His parents were wounded during the incident in the occupied West Bank city Hebron on Friday. The baby's father, Fahd Abu Haikal, said their car stopped close to a checkpoint when they saw Israeli military vehicles and soldiers before they opened fire.
2: The bullet struck the car. Immediately I raised my hands to show that I do not have anything and that I am not moving and that there are children around me. The bullet penetrated the front windshield, went through my arm, and then struck my son in the head and my wife in the face. What happened to us is not a matter of an apology. What happened is not that shots were fired by mistake and led to this tragedy. An apology in this case would amount to clearing a criminal perpetrator.
0: The Israeli military said soldiers perceived the vehicle coming towards them as a threat, adding that the incident is under review. U.S. Defense Secretary Pete Hegseth has linked what he called an invasion of migrants to the legacy of the D-Day landings, echoing previous rhetoric by U.S. President Donald Trump. Marking the 82nd anniversary of D-Day at the Normandy American Cemetery in France, Hegseth said lessons from World War II should be applied to challenge today's increasingly complex threat environment.
3: Sadly, today, different European beaches are stormed by different dangerous ideologies. Beaches in Spain, in Italy, in Greece, and Bulgaria. Boats and men arrive. When will European capitals do something about that invasion? The men who fought and died here restored freedom to Europe. That freedom must be maintained by this generation of leaders and warfighters. Strong allies, each fully committed to doing their part, win wars.
0: Iran has lashed out at the United States for refusing visas to some of its World Cup squad support staff. This came as the players were to leave Turquía for Mexico to participate in the showpiece event being co-hosted by Mexico, Canada, and the U.S., Azam Khan reports.
4: Iranian players who have been at a training camp in southern Turkish resort of Antalya received their visas late on Friday. But Iran's embassy in Turkey hit back Saturday with a furious response, saying a large number of key staff had been denied visas. In a post on X, the embassy said among those who were refused a visa was Iran's Football Federation chief, Mehdi Taj, as well as executive members and analysts. Iran's team will be based in the border city of Tijuana in northwest Mexico for the duration of the tournament. But all three of the group stage matches are due to be held in the United States. They were originally due to be based in the U.S., but switched their camp to Mexico due to tensions over the war.
0: Pope Leo says global leaders should avoid dividing their electorates to gain popularity and called on them to listen to the world's cries for peace. The pontiff made the remarks on the first day of his week-long visit to Spain.
2: Today, the temptation to gain popularity by fanning the flames of polarization seems to have grown rather than diminished, and human dignity continues to be violated. I invite everyone to set aside the divisive and polarizing narratives of your societal reality and history so as to overcome sterile simplifications through the fruitful appreciation of complexity.
0: And the weather forecast for today, mainly cloudy with occasional showers and a few squally thunderstorms. The showers will be heavy at times. Temperatures will range between 25 and 30 degrees. The outlook, occasional showers and more squally thunderstorms in the next few days. Currently 26 degrees Celsius, humidity 93%. The news from RTHK.

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1: Welcome back to Night Music. I'm Ken Rose. We're going to start the second hour with pianist Art Tatum. This is something from Solo Masterpieces Volume 1, recorded back in 1953. The song is called Everything I Have Is Yours.

That was something from trumpeter Booker Little, who died tragically young. That was a recording he did in 1961 called Out Front. The tune was called Strength and Sanity. And on that with him were Julian Priester on the trombone, Eric Dolphy on alto sax, Ron Carter on the bass, and Max Roach on the drums. Before that, we heard Charlie Hayden and his Quartet West playing one of his tunes called There in a Dream. And in Quartet West, of course, are Ernie Watts on alto sax, Alan Broadbent on piano, and Lawrence Marable on the drums. And on that cut, the strings were arranged and conducted by Alan Broadbent. Before that, we heard something from the John Abercrombie Quartet, a recording they did called Arcade. The tune was by John, called Paramore, and with him there were Richie Bayrack on piano, George Mraz on the bass, Peter Donald on drums. And we started off with the great Art Tatum, Solo Masterpieces, Volume 1. The tune was Everything I Have Is Yours. We're going to continue with another pianist, this time Randy Weston, a tribute called Portraits of Duke Ellington. The tune is Sepia Panorama.

That was Fred Hirsch from his recording Songs Without Words, playing some solo piano there, and the Russ Freeman song, The Wind. Before that, we heard organist Larry Goldings and his trio, Peter Bernstein on guitar, Bill Stewart on drums, playing the classic Burt Bacharach tune, This Guy's in Love with You. And we started that set off with another pianist, Randy Weston, and a tribute he did to Duke Ellington in 1989 called Portraits of Duke Ellington. And that was the tune called Sepia Panorama. Joining him there were Jamel Nasser on the bass and Idris Muhammad on drums. Well, that'll do it for this episode of Night Music. This show's a production of Radio 4. I'm Ken Rose.

0: RTHK, the news at 2 with Sean Kennedy. The Immigration Department says a man and woman who were arrested on suspicion of child neglect have completed the process of registering their son's birth. The department confirmed that the boy was born in Hong Kong following claims by the couple that he was delivered at home. A DNA test has verified the man and woman as biological parents. Earlier, Welfare Secretary Chris Sun said the infant remains in professional care and the court is processing a protection order sought by the Social Welfare Department.
1: For the next step, we have to wait for the court to approve an official protection order. At the same time, we have launched a multidisciplinary system to assess Danny's condition, to understand their family situation. After the multidisciplinary group carry out an assessment, we will propose to the court our next move.
0: Turning overseas, a Palestinian family has farewelled their seven-month-old baby after the child was shot dead by Israeli forces. His parents were wounded during the incident in the occupied West Bank city Hebron on Friday. The baby's father said their car stopped close to a checkpoint when they saw Israeli military vehicles and soldiers before they opened fire.
2: The bullet struck the car. Immediately I raised my hands to show that I do not have anything and that I am not moving and that there are children around me. The bullet penetrated the front windshield, went through my arm, and then struck my son in the head and my wife in the face. What happened to us is not a matter of an apology. What happened is not that shots were fired by mistake and led to this tragedy. An apology in this case would amount to clearing a criminal perpetrator.
0: Israeli military said the incident is being investigated. U.S. Defense Secretary Pete Hegseth has linked what he called an invasion of migrants to the legacy of the D-Day landings, echoing previous rhetoric by U.S. President Donald Trump. Marking the 82nd anniversary of D-Day at the Normandy American Cemetery in France, Hegseth said lessons from World War II should be applied to challenge today's increasingly complex threat environment.
3: Sadly, today, different European beaches are stormed by different dangerous ideologies. Beaches in Spain, in Italy, in Greece, and Bulgaria. Boats and men arrive. When will European capitals do something about that invasion? The men who fought and died here restored freedom to Europe. That freedom must be maintained by this generation of leaders and warfighters. Strong allies, each fully committed to doing their part, win wars.
0: Iran has lashed out at the U.S. for refusing visas to some of its World Cup squad support staff. It came as the players were to leave Turkey for Mexico to take part in the showpiece event, which is being co-hosted by Mexico, Canada, and the U.S. Azam Khan reports.
4: Iranian players who have been at a training camp in southern Turkish resort of Antalya received their visas late on Friday. But Iran's embassy in Turkey hit back Saturday with a furious response, saying a large number of key staff had been denied visas. In a post on X, the embassy said among those who were refused a visa was Iran's Football Federation chief, Mehdi Taj, as well as executive members and analysts.
0: Pope Leo says global leaders should avoid dividing their electorates to gain popularity and urged them to listen to the world's cries for peace. He made the remarks on the first day of his week-long visit to Spain.
2: Today, the temptation to gain popularity by fanning the flames of polarization seems to have grown rather than diminished, and human dignity continues to be violated. I invite everyone to set aside the divisive and polarizing narratives of your societal reality and history so as to overcome sterile simplifications through the fruitful appreciation of complexity.
0: Tennis, and Mira Andreeva has become the youngest French Open champion in over three decades after she brushed aside Maya Chwalinska 6-3, 6-2. The 19-year-old Russian is the youngest Roland Garros women's singles winner since Monica Seles won her third straight title in 1992, aged 18. And the weather forecast for today, mainly cloudy with occasional showers and a few squally thunderstorms. The showers will be heavy at times. Temperatures will range between 25 and 30 degrees in the outlook. Occasional showers and squally thunderstorms in the next couple of days. Currently 26 degrees Celsius, humidity 91%. The news from RTHK.

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1: A very good evening to you, and welcome once again to Night Music on Radio 4. Later on this hour, we're going to hear the Tchaikovsky Serenade for Strings in C. There's also the Ravel Introduction and Allegro for Harp, Flute, Clarinet and String Quartet coming up a little later with Nicanor Fabuleta, the harpist. But to open, Vladimir Horowitz and a movement from a work by Schumann. This is the Concerto Without Orchestra, or the Grand Sonata in F minor. The third movement is a set of variations based on an andantino of Clara Wieck, and it's played by Vladimir Horowitz.

Philippe Entremont there conducting the Vienna Chamber Orchestra in the Serenade in C by Tchaikovsky. The news follows very shortly in the second part of the programme. There's music by Chopin and Hindemith. I hope you can stay with us.

0: RTHK, the news at 3 with Sean Kennedy. The Immigration Department says a man and woman who were arrested on suspicion of child neglect have completed the process of registering their son's birth. The department confirmed that the boy was born in Hong Kong following claims by the couple that he was delivered at home. A DNA test has verified the man and woman as biological parents. Earlier, Welfare Secretary Chris Sun said the infant is in professional care and the court is processing a protection order sought by the Social Welfare Department.
1: For the next step, we have to wait for the court to approve an official protection order. At the same time, we have launched a multidisciplinary system to assess Danny's condition, to understand their family situation. After the multidisciplinary group carry out an assessment, we will propose to the court our next move.
0: Turning overseas, a Palestinian family has farewelled their seven-month-old baby after the child was shot dead by Israeli forces. His parents were wounded during the incident in the occupied West Bank city Hebron on Friday. The baby's father said their car stopped near a checkpoint when they saw Israeli military vehicles and soldiers before they opened fire.
2: The bullet struck the car. Immediately I raised my hands to show that I do not have anything and that I am not moving and that there are children around me. The bullet penetrated the front windshield, went through my arm, and then struck my son in the head and my wife in the face. What happened to us is not a matter of an apology. What happened is not that shots were fired by mistake and led to this tragedy. An apology in this case would amount to clearing a criminal perpetrator.
0: U.S. Defense Secretary Pete Hegseth has linked what he called an invasion of migrants to the legacy of the D-Day landings, echoing previous rhetoric by U.S. President Donald Trump. Marking the 82nd anniversary of D-Day at the Normandy American Cemetery in France, Hegseth said lessons from the Second World War should be applied to challenge today's increasingly complex environment.
3: Sadly, today, different European beaches are stormed by different dangerous ideologies. Beaches in Spain, in Italy, in Greece, and Bulgaria. Boats and men arrive. When will European capitals do something about that invasion? The men who fought and died here restored freedom to Europe. That freedom must be maintained by this generation of leaders and warfighters. Strong allies, each fully committed to doing their part, win wars.
0: Iran has lashed out at the United States for refusing visas to some of its World Cup squad support staff. This came as the players were to leave Turquía for Mexico to participate in the showpiece event, which is being co-hosted by Mexico, Canada, and the U.S., Azam Khan reports.
4: Iranian players who have been at a training camp in southern Turkish resort of Antalya received their visas late on Friday. But Iran's embassy in Turkey hit back Saturday with a furious response, saying a large number of key staff had been denied visas. In a post on X, the embassy said among those who were refused a visa was Iran's Football Federation chief, Mehdi Taj, as well as executive members and analysts.
0: Pope Leo says global leaders should avoid dividing their electorates to gain popularity and urged them to listen to the world's cries for peace. The pontiff made the remarks on the first day of his week-long visit to Spain.
2: Today, the temptation to gain popularity by fanning the flames of polarization seems to have grown rather than diminished, and human dignity continues to be violated. I invite everyone to set aside the divisive and polarizing narratives of your societal reality and history so as to overcome sterile simplifications through the fruitful appreciation of complexity.
0: Tennis, and Mira Andreeva has become the youngest French Open champion in over three decades after she brushed aside Maya Sholinsky 6-3, 6-2. The 19-year-old Russian is the youngest Roland Garros women's singles winner since Monica Seles won a third straight title in 1992, aged 18. And the weather forecast for today, mainly cloudy with occasional showers and a few squally thunderstorms. Showers will be heavy at times with temperatures ranging between 25 and 30 degrees. And the outlook, occasional showers and squally thunderstorms in the following couple of days. Showers will be heavy at times but ease off later in the week. Currently 26 degrees Celsius, humidity is 91%. The news from RTHK.

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1: Welcome back to Night Music. Later on this hour, a Chinese folk song. There's also the second piano concerto by Chopin. But to open, Yuta Zoff plays the Sonata for Harp, composed in 1939 by Paul Hindemith.

Well, earlier on we heard the Chopin Piano Concerto No. 2 in F minor with Marian Pivka, soloist, and Libor Pešek conducting the Slovak Philharmonic Orchestra. The final work in tonight's program was Yunnan folk song. The pipa player was Bing Shu Hu. And with that we come to the end of tonight's edition of Night Music. Hope you can join us at the same time tomorrow.

0: RTHK, the news at 4 with Sean Kennedy. The Immigration Department says a man and woman who were arrested on suspicion of child neglect have completed the process of registering their son's birth. The department confirmed that the boy was born in Hong Kong following claims by the couple that he was delivered at home. A DNA test has verified the man and woman as biological parents of the infant. Earlier, Welfare Secretary Chris Sun said the infant remains in professional care and the court is processing a protection order sought by the Social Welfare Department.
1: For the next step, we have to wait for the court to approve an official protection order. At the same time, we have launched a multidisciplinary system to assess Danny's condition, to understand their family situation. After the multidisciplinary group carry out an assessment, we will propose to the court our next move.
0: Turning overseas, a Palestinian family has farewelled their seven-month-old baby after the child was shot dead by Israeli forces. His parents were wounded during the incident in the occupied West Bank city Hebron on Friday. The baby's father said their car stopped close to a checkpoint when they saw Israeli military vehicles and soldiers before they opened fire.
2: The bullet struck the car. Immediately I raised my hands to show that I do not have anything and that I am not moving and that there are children around me. The bullet penetrated the front windshield, went through my arm, and then struck my son in the head and my wife in the face. What happened to us is not a matter of an apology. What happened is not that shots were fired by mistake and led to this tragedy. An apology in this case would amount to clearing a criminal perpetrator.
0: The Israeli military said the incident was being investigated. U.S. Defense Secretary Pete Hegseth has linked what he called an invasion of migrants to the legacy of the D-Day landings, echoing previous rhetoric by U.S. President Donald Trump. Marking the 82nd anniversary of D-Day at the Normandy American Cemetery in France, Hegseth said lessons from World War II should be applied to challenge today's increasingly complex threat environment.
3: Sadly, today, different European beaches are stormed by different dangerous ideologies. Beaches in Spain, in Italy, in Greece, and Bulgaria. Boats and men arrive. When will European capitals do something about that invasion? The men who fought and died here restored freedom to Europe. That freedom must be maintained by this generation of leaders and warfighters. Strong allies, each fully committed to doing their part, win wars.
0: Iran has lashed out at the United States for refusing visas to some of its World Cup squad support staff. This came as the players were to leave Turquia for Mexico to participate in the showpiece event, which is being co-hosted by Mexico, Canada, and the U.S. Azam Khan reports.
4: Iranian players who have been at a training camp in southern Turkish resort of Antalya received their visas late on Friday. But Iran's embassy in Turkey hit back Saturday with a furious response, saying a large number of key staff had been denied visas. In a post on X, the embassy said among those who were refused a visa was Iran's Football Federation chief, Mehdi Taj, as well as executive members and analysts.
0: Pope Leo says global leaders should avoid dividing their electorates to gain popularity and called on them to listen to the world's cries for peace. He made the remarks on the first day of his week-long visit to Spain.
2: Today, the temptation to gain popularity by fanning the flames of polarization seems to have grown rather than diminished, and human dignity continues to be violated. I invite everyone to set aside the divisive and polarizing narratives of your societal reality and history so as to overcome sterile simplifications through the fruitful appreciation of complexity.
0: Tennis, and Mira Andreeva has become the youngest French Open champion in more than three decades after she brushed aside Maya Hefalinska 6-3, 6-2. The 19-year-old Russian is the youngest Roland Garros women's singles winner since Monica Seles won her third straight title in 1992, aged 18. And the weather forecast, mainly cloudy with occasional showers and a few squally thunderstorms. The showers will be heavy at times. Temperatures will range between 25 and 30 degrees. The outlook, occasional showers and squally thunderstorms in the following couple of days. Right now it's 26 degrees Celsius. Humidity is 92%. The news from RTHK.

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1: Hello and welcome to Night Music here on Radio 4. We're going to begin with some unusual music from the 18th century, Jean Barrière's Concerto for Violoncello and Double Bass, followed by Dvorak's Serenade in D minor for wind instruments.

Gustav Holst's St. Paul Suite, played by the Academy of St. Martin in the Fields. Before that, we listened to Poulenc's Melancholie, with Christina Ortiz.

0: RTHK, the news at 5 with Sean Kennedy. The Immigration Department says a man and woman who were arrested on suspicion of child neglect have completed the process of registering their son's birth. The department confirmed that the boy was born in Hong Kong following claims by the couple that he was delivered at home. A DNA test has confirmed the man and the woman as biological parents of the infant. Earlier, Welfare Secretary Chris Sun said the infant remains in professional care and the court is processing a protection order sought by the Social Welfare Department.
1: For the next step, we have to wait for the court to approve an official protection order. At the same time, we have launched a multidisciplinary system to assess Danny's condition, to understand their family situation. After the multidisciplinary group carry out an assessment, we will propose to the court our next move.
0: Turning overseas, a Palestinian family has farewelled their seven-month-old baby after the child was shot dead by Israeli forces. His parents were wounded during the incident in the occupied West Bank city Hebron on Friday. The baby's father said their car stopped close to a checkpoint when they saw Israeli military vehicles and soldiers in the distance before they opened fire.
2: The bullet struck the car. Immediately I raised my hands to show that I do not have anything and that I am not moving and that there are children around me. The bullet penetrated the front windshield, went through my arm, and then struck my son in the head and my wife in the face. What happened to us is not a matter of an apology. What happened is not that shots were fired by mistake and led to this tragedy. An apology in this case would amount to clearing a criminal perpetrator.
0: U.S. Defense Secretary Pete Hegseth has linked what he called an invasion of migrants to the legacy of the D-Day landings, echoing rhetoric made by U.S. President Donald Trump. Marking the 82nd anniversary of D-Day at the Normandy American Cemetery in France, Hegseth said lessons from the Second World War should be applied to challenge today's increasingly complex threat environment.
3: Sadly, today, different European beaches are stormed by different dangerous ideologies. Beaches in Spain, in Italy, in Greece, and in Bulgaria. Boats and men arrive. When will European capitals do something about that invasion? The men who fought and died here restored freedom to Europe. That freedom must be maintained by this generation of leaders and warfighters. Strong allies, each fully committed to doing their part, win wars.
0: Iran has lashed out at the United States for refusing visas to some of its World Cup squad support staff. This came as the players were to leave Turkey for Mexico to participate in the showpiece event, which is being co-hosted by Mexico, Canada, and the U.S., as Azam Khan reports.
4: Iranian players who have been at a training camp in southern Turkish resort of Antalya received their visas late on Friday. But Iran's embassy in Turkey hit back Saturday with a furious response, saying a large number of key staff had been denied visas. In a post on X, the embassy said among those who were refused a visa was Iran's Football Federation chief, Mehdi Taj, as well as executive members and analysts.
0: Pope Leo says global leaders should avoid dividing their electorates to gain popularity and urged them to listen to the world's cries for peace. He made the remarks on the first day of his week-long visit to Spain.
2: Today, the temptation to gain popularity by fanning the flames of polarization seems to have grown rather than diminished, and human dignity continues to be violated. I invite everyone to set aside the divisive and polarizing narratives of your societal reality and history so as to overcome sterile simplifications through the fruitful appreciation of complexity.
0: Tennis, and Mira Andreeva has become the youngest French Open champion in over three decades after she brushed aside Poland's Maja Hefalińska 6-3, 6-2. The 19-year-old Russian is the youngest winner at Roland Garros women's singles since Monica Seles won her third straight title in 1992, aged 18. And the weather forecast, mainly cloudy with a few showers and squally thunderstorms and a high of about 30 degrees, and the showers will be heavy at times later on. Currently, at the observatory, it's 26 degrees Celsius. The relative humidity is 91%. The news from RTHK.

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1: You're listening to Night Music here on Radio 4. We'll play for you now Albinoni's Concerto for Oboe with Heinz Holliger and E. Musici, followed by a movement from Kinderdänen, the Dreaming piece, Schumann, and that's played by Cyprian Katsaris.

And to finish night music for this evening, Franz Schubert's Rosamund from his quartet number 13 in A minor, played by the Italian quartet.

0: RTHK, the news at 6 with Sean Kennedy. The Immigration Department says a man and woman who were arrested on suspicion of child neglect have completed the process of registering their son's birth. The department confirmed that the boy was born in Hong Kong following claims by the couple that he was delivered at home. A DNA test has verified the man and woman as biological parents of the infant. Earlier, Welfare Secretary Chris Sun said the infant remains in care and the court is processing a protection order sought by the Social Welfare Department.
1: For the next step, we have to wait for the court to approve an official protection order. At the same time, we have launched a multidisciplinary system to assess Danny's condition, to understand their family situation. After the multidisciplinary group carry out an assessment, we will propose to the court our next move.
0: Turning overseas, a Palestinian family has farewelled their seven-month-old baby after the child was shot dead by Israeli forces. His parents were wounded during the incident in the occupied West Bank city Hebron on Friday. The baby's father said the car stopped close to a checkpoint when they saw Israeli military vehicles and soldiers before they opened fire.
2: The bullet struck the car. Immediately I raised my hands to show that I do not have anything and that I am not moving and that there are children around me. The bullet penetrated the front windshield, went through my arm, and then struck my son in the head and my wife in the face. What happened to us is not a matter of an apology. What happened is not that shots were fired by mistake and led to this tragedy. An apology in this case would amount to clearing a criminal perpetrator.
0: U.S. Defense Secretary Pete Hegseth has linked what he called an invasion of migrants to the legacy of the D-Day landings, echoing previous rhetoric by U.S. President Donald Trump on Europe. Marking the 82nd anniversary of D-Day at the Normandy American Cemetery in France, Hegseth said lessons from the Second World War should be applied to challenge today's increasingly complex threat environment.
3: Sadly, today, different European beaches are stormed by different dangerous ideologies. Beaches in Spain, in Italy, in Greece, and Bulgaria. Boats and men arrive. When will European capitals do something about that invasion? The men who fought and died here restored freedom to Europe. That freedom must be maintained by this generation of leaders and warfighters. Strong allies, each fully committed to doing their part, win wars.
0: Iran has lashed out at the United States for refusing visas to some of its World Cup squad support staff. This came as the players were to leave Turquia for Mexico to take part in the showpiece event, which is being co-hosted by Mexico, Canada, and the U.S., as Azam Khan reports.
4: Iranian players who have been at a training camp in southern Turkish resort of Antalya received their visas late on Friday. But Iran's embassy in Turkey hit back Saturday with a furious response, saying a large number of key staff had been denied visas. In a post on X, the embassy said among those who were refused a visa was Iran's Football Federation chief, Mehdi Taj, as well as executive members and analysts.
0: Pope Leo says global leaders should avoid dividing their electorates to gain popularity and called on them to listen to the world's cries for peace. The pontiff made the remarks on the first day of his week-long visit to Spain.
2: Today, the temptation to gain popularity by fanning the flames of polarization seems to have grown rather than diminished, and human dignity continues to be violated. I invite everyone to set aside the divisive and polarizing narratives of your societal reality and history so as to overcome sterile simplifications through the fruitful appreciation of complexity.
0: Tennis, and Mira Andreeva has become the youngest French Open champion in over three decades after she brushed aside Poland's Maja Hafalińska 6-3, 6-2. The 19-year-old Russian is the youngest Roland Garros women's singles winner since Monica Seles in 1992. And the weather forecast for today, mainly cloudy with a few showers and a high of about 30 degrees. Showers will be heavy at times with squally thunderstorms later on. And the outlook, occasional showers and squally thunderstorms in the next couple of days. Showers will be heavy at times, but they'll ease off from the middle of the week. Currently it's 27 degrees Celsius. The relative humidity is 91%. The news from RTHK.

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1: Hello and welcome to Obard. To start the program, we have the opening movement of the Symphony No. 4 in F minor, Opus 36 of Tchaikovsky, played by the Staatskapelle Dresden, conducted by Kurt Zanderling.

That was the opening movement of the Symphony No. 4 in F minor, Opus 36 of Tchaikovsky, Andante Sostenuto leading to Moderato con Anima, played by the Staatskapelle Dresden, conducted by Kurt Zanderling. To complete this hour on Radio 4, Mozart's Piano Concerto No. 21 in C, K467, played by the London Symphony Orchestra led by Claudio Abbado, and the soloist is Rudolf Serkin.

That was Rudolf Serkin with Mozart's Piano Concerto No. 21 in C, K467, with the London Symphony Orchestra, directed by Claudio Abbado. 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

0: RTHK, it's 7 o'clock. This is Weekend AM with Tony Sabine. This morning. The government says it saved about $69 million in April after implementing the revised transport subsidy scheme. Pope Leo calls on world leaders to stop dividing people with inflammatory rhetoric as he begins his trip to Spain. And Mira Andreeva becomes the youngest French Open champion in three decades. Labour and Welfare Secretary Chris Sunn says fewer people have been taking short rides on higher fare routes since the revised $2 transport subsidy scheme came into effect on April the 3rd. Under the amended scheme, people aged 60 or above have to pay a flat $2 fare for trips costing up to $10 and have to shell out 20% of the fare for anything costing more than $10. Sunn said the government paid $69 million less in subsidies in April when compared with the previous month when the old rules were still in place.
1: If we look at the subsidy for each trip, particularly rides costing more than $10, we can see that for each trip in March, it was $4.90. In April, we subsidized $4.50, meaning the amount that the government subsidized was less. This also means that the number of people taking long trips has fallen slightly.
0: Police say they have charged a 65-year-old man for indecent assault after he allegedly molested a Secondary 3 student on a KMB bus. Officers were alerted after a video of the alleged incident went viral online on Friday. Police then contacted the Secondary 3 student through her school and reviewed surveillance footage. The suspect was arrested at the Hong Kong Zhuhai Macau Bridge Arrival Hall. He will appear at the West Kowloon Magistrates Court tomorrow. The Immigration Department says a man and a woman who are arrested on suspicion of child neglect have completed the process of registering their son's birth. The department confirmed the boy was born in Hong Kong following claims by the couple that he was delivered at home. Officers interviewed the couple and collected relevant information and evidence. A DNA test conducted earlier confirmed the man and the woman as the biological parents of the infant. Welfare Minister Chris Sunn says the infant remains in professional care and the court is processing a protection order sought by the Social Welfare Department.
1: For the next step, we have to wait for the court to approve an official protection order. At the same time, we have launched a multidisciplinary system to assess Danny's condition, to understand their family situation. After the multidisciplinary group carry out an assessment, we will propose to the court our next move.
0: Turning overseas, Pope Leo has called for an end to polarizing narratives as he began a week-long visit to Spain. The pontiff also thanked Spain, whose Prime Minister Pedro Sanchez has clashed with US President Donald Trump over Iran and with Israel over the war in Gaza, for its faithful adherence to international law. Speaking at the Royal Palace in Madrid, where he was received by the King and Queen, he praised Spain's active commitment to peace and solidarity among peoples. The US-born pontiff has been harshly criticized by Trump for his anti-war views and his stance on divisive rhetoric used by politicians on social media.
2: Today, the temptation to gain popularity by fanning the flames of polarization seems to have grown rather than diminished, and human dignity continues to be violated. I invite everyone to set aside the divisive and polarizing narratives of your societal reality and history so as to overcome sterile simplifications through the fruitful appreciation of complexity.
0: Sports and in tennis, Mira Andreeva has become the youngest French Open champion in over three decades after she brushed aside Maya Hefalinska 6-3, 6-2 in last night's final. The 19-year-old Russian is the youngest Roland Garros women's singles winner since Monica Seles won her third straight title in 1992, aged 18. Andreeva said it was a dream come true.
3: I've been watching Roland Garros on TV since I was very, very young, so it's also a big dream of mine to win this tournament, and I honestly cannot believe that I'm holding this trophy right now, so thank you so much for making such an amazing event.
0: And the weather forecast for today, mainly cloudy with a few showers. The maximum temperature will be about 30 degrees during the day. Showers will be heavy at times, with squally thunderstorms later. The outlook, occasional showers and squally thunderstorms in the next couple of days. Showers will be heavy at times. Right now it's 27 degrees Celsius. The humidity is 91%.
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This is Miles Lee speaking, and I'll be your host for today's broadcast. We've got a great selection of jazz classics as well as the modern hits, so please stick around for the next hour as we explore the jazz world.

That was Recovery, played by Chad LB and the group Sonic Magic, and it was a single released in 2019. And Chad LB is a sax player originally from New York State, and he's very well known as both a performer and an educator. And he was on tour as part of Taylor Swift's horn section, along with playing in the Afro-Latin Jazz Orchestra, which won multiple Grammy Awards. Also, Chad LB is always going around playing with his own band around the U.S., and he usually hosts a lot of music clinics wherever he goes. So now we're going to put on another tenor sax player named Dana Stevens, who also comes originally from New York, and this is his quartet playing the tune Radioactive Earworm.

jazz scene for a while now, having produced a lot of albums under his own name and also from being a sideman. The tune you just heard was from an album called Right Now, and it came out in 2020. It has other popular sidemen on board, like Aaron Parks on piano, and also Greg Hutchinson on drums, who's been on over 160 recordings himself. Right Now, which is the album you just heard, is Dana's 10th one, and it was produced by his own label. And now we're going to continue with a trumpet player who's made a career path as an artist in jazz, Christian Scott, who is a 5-time Grammy nominee and who's already done 12 studio recordings for himself. This track now is from one of his earlier albums, and it's called An Unending Repentance.

You were just listening to Radioactive Earworm, which was recorded live at the Village Vanguard, and it was played by the Dana Stevens Quartet. And Stevens comes from Brooklyn, New York, originally, and he's been part of the modern

Christian Scott on trumpet with the song An Unending Repentance, coming from off his album called Yesterday You Said Tomorrow, which was released back in 2010. It was recorded at the famous Van Gelder Studio in New Jersey, USA, which is one of the most famous recording studios ever, and it produced many classic recordings in jazz history. This album in particular by Scott was made to embrace some of the characteristics of jazz recordings made in the 1960s, and it was inspired by both jazz and rock legends like Jimi Hendrix and Bob Dylan. This album also features guitarist Matthew Stevens, who comes originally from Canada, and he's been based in New York City recording and touring. Next up, we're going to bring you another guitarist who's also based in New York. It's Nir Felder, who's known for his original creative works. He has two major albums under his own name, and here he is playing as a sideman on this album called Venture Inward, and this tune coming at you is entitled Snuck In.

That song, once again, is called Snuck In, and it has Nir Felder on guitar playing as a sideman, and it's off an album entitled Venture Inward, which was recorded in 2008, but it wasn't released until 2013. In the band, we also have Luquez Curtis on bass, who's a prominent recording artist in New York, and who's played with many jazz legends like Eddie Palmieri, who's famous for playing Latin piano. Curtis comes from Hartford, Connecticut in the U.S., and he's recorded multiple albums with the band Curtis Brothers together with his brother on piano. And now we have Pat Metheny playing a tune off his 2020 album called From This Place. And it was recorded without being rehearsed, which was what Metheny wanted to do. The band has musicians coming from Mexico, Australia, and the U.K., and it's a group Metheny put together in 2016. And since then, he's been touring with them extensively, and they performed more than 300 concerts together. Here for you now is a tune called 66.

Once again, my name is Miles Lee, and I'd like to thank you for joining us on this edition of Jazzing Up here on RTHK Radio 4. 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

The mainland and Hong Kong are connected. 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

0: RTHK, it's 8 o'clock. This is Weekend AM with Tony Savine. Labour and Welfare Secretary Chris Hunt says fewer people have been taking short rides on higher fare routes since the revised $2 transport subsidy scheme came into effect on April the 3rd. Under the amended scheme, people aged 60 or above pay a flat $2 fare for trips costing up to $10 and have to shell out 20% of the fare for anything costing more than $10. Sun said the government paid $69 million less in subsidies in April when compared with the previous month when the old rules were still in place.
1: If we look at the subsidy for each trip, particularly rides costing more than $10, we can see that for each trip in March, it was $4.90. In April, we subsidized $4.50, meaning the amount that the government subsidized was less. This also means that the number of people taking long trips has fallen slightly.
0: Police say they have charged a 65-year-old man for indecent assault after he allegedly molested a Secondary 3 student on a KMB bus. Officers were alerted after a video of the alleged incident went viral online on Friday. Police then contacted the Secondary 3 student through her school and reviewed surveillance footage. The suspect was arrested at the Hong Kong Zhuhai Macau Bridge arrival hall. He will appear at the West Kowloon Magistrates Court tomorrow. Turning overseas, Pope Leo has called for an end to polarizing narratives as he began a week-long visit to Spain. The pontiff also thanked Spain, whose